0: The best mix of the 90s to now. This is 103.1 KCDA. Mentioned last hour, couples cooking together. Yeah, a lot of arguments happen in the kitchen. People, not cleaning up as they go, leaving a mess, hovering over their partner while they cook, having different standards of cleanliness. 80% of people admit they've had kitchen-related spats. Okay, so how do you avoid a kitchen blow-up? I'm reading, decide who will do what and respect your partner's space in the kitchen and take care of your own mess. That all seems to make sense, right? I think we've forgotten some of the simple things that just work. Lady Gaga, Bruno Mars, Chapel Roan, Alex Warren, and more next.
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1: 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Ella Langley with this one. It's a great song. Choosing Texas.

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1: We'd love for you to experience Dancing with the Stars Con in Palm Springs. 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Taylor Swift, Pink, JT on the way.
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Pink, raise your glass. Oh, come on. 3-day holiday weekend. There's none of this occurring.

0: best mix of the 90s to now. This is 103.1 KCDA. Where do people travel to for Memorial Day weekend? Well, and probably down the line, Labor Day weekend and throughout the summer. I'm reading the ultimate summer getaway. Not really a tropical island. People are saying Atlanta, Georgia. It's according to Wallet Hub's best U.S. summer destinations for the year. They looked at the cost of cheapest flights, the number of attractions, the average price of a two-person meal, and 38 other indicators. The top five, here you go. Atlanta, Orlando, Austin, D.C., Honolulu.
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1: Hey, hope you're having a great weekend so far. My name is Shannon Oh. According to this piece of research, my relationship is failing, and I've been married for 5 years. 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I'll explain what you need to do to be happier coming up in 6 minutes.

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1: 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Because according to relationship experts, if you use a nickname or an inside joke, it means that you're in a happier relationship. I don't buy this, but Megan is here to prove me otherwise. What does your husband have you listed as in his phone?
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1: 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What is your significant other saved as in your phone? Let me know by hitting that talkback mic.
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2: If you're looking to get into a new industry to, you know, make a little bit more money, I've got America's highest paying jobs on the way for you coming up within the next 10 minutes. 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
1: If you could go back in time and tell yourself to go into a different career, what would you advise yourself to do? Hey, my name is Shannon O. I've got a new list of the highest paying jobs in the U.S. And if you are not interested in anything medical, this is not going to get you very far. Because the highest paying jobs, the top three, include surgeons, cardiologists, and in the number one spot, pediatric surgeons, where the mean annual wage is $451,000. Others on this list include dermatologists, radiologists, orthopedic surgeons. So, like I said, if you're not interested in medical, probably not going to be for you. But if you could go back in time and change the career path that you went down, what would you change it to? Let me know using the TalkBack feature.
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1: Hey, Shannon. Oh, hope you're enjoying your Memorial Day weekend, although it sounds like Dusty is probably going to enjoy it more than all of us, and that's because tomorrow you're excited to grill what?
2: You know, you got to try pineapple on a grill. Ooh. There's nothing like it.
1: Yeah, that sounds really good. Actually, if you soak it in rum and then grill it and then put some cinnamon sugar on it, oh, man, you are speaking my language.

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1: Hey, it's Shannon O. A lot of school's wrapping up within the next few weeks. And if you have a teenager in your life with nothing to do, you should let them know about this program because it's really cool and a big company is helping them out. I'll get you details on that coming up in 6 minutes. I never

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1: Happy Sunday. My name is Shannon L. Thanks for spending some time with me. 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So tell your lovely teenager to get online.
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1: Gas prices, not the only thing that's going up over Memorial Day weekend. Hey, it's Shannon O. Turns out that firing up the grill might cost you a little bit more, too. I've got Kathy hanging out with me. Now, your husband is the expert griller. Is there something in particular that you like of his?
2: Anything he grills, I'm okay with it. Then I don't cook.
1: 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And that's expected to increase by more than 6% this year, too. 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You got any secret recipes you want to share? 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
1: Your husband is not who you think he is. 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
1: Hey, happy Sunday. It's Shannon O. Do you have plans to travel this year? And you're trying to save money. How you're doing it, right? Well, then you're going to need to learn this method in order to pack your suitcase. 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
1: Hey, it's Shannon O. So you want to take the trip, but you still need to save money. 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
1: A lot of people, according to AAA, are traveling this weekend, and the majority by car. Hey, it's Shannon O. And if that's you, you also want to make sure that you're not speeding. But I'm curious if you've ever tried to use an excuse to get out of a ticket. I feel like you have some rebel in you. Let's talk about it coming up in the next 10 minutes.

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1: A lot of people traveling for Memorial Day weekend, most of them driving by car. Hey, it's Shannon O. So that meant that there were a lot of cops out, and I'm curious, if you got pulled over, have you ever used an excuse to try to get out of a ticket before? Brianna's calling in, and you got pulled over for speeding?
2: The cop pulls us over and he goes, do you know why I pulled you over? I was like, no. He goes, you're going 60. I was like, oh, I thought it was 40. I know it's broke. I'm on my way to the mechanics now. And I just start bawling. And he let me off with a warning. And I pull away, wait about half a block, and I just started laughing. And my best friend goes, you were faking it? I was like, well, yeah.
1: Oh my goodness. That is such a great story, Brianna. Thank you for calling in. Not that I'm condoning it, but did you ever get out of a ticket because of an excuse that you made up? Let me know using the talkback feature.
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1: 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Everything from Hey Jonas to Smartless to Not Gonna Lie with Kylie Kelce. A lot of good choices on there.

0: Welcome to True Crime Tonight on iHeartRadio. We're talking true crime all the time. I'm Stephanie Leidecker, here with Courtney Armstrong and Body Movin'. And we have Ava Kaplan, our producer, with us this evening, and Sam and Adam standing by the phone. Guess what, everybody? Happy Memorial Day. We hope you've had a great weekend and that tomorrow is hopefully a day off for you and you'll be out celebrating and all the things. But listen, we have a stacked night of headlines. It's Sunday, May 24th. The viral egg lady of the Alex Murdaugh trial reveals some secret identities, and she's talking about all this potential tampering of allegations, major updates in the criminal investigation into the former Prince Andrew, and three new alleged Epstein conspirators are named, plus a tragic apparent murder-suicide of an elderly couple who were the target posing as a scammer in this Tom Selleck case. Have you guys heard about this yet?
1: It's so sad.
2: It's so sad.
1: Yeah.
0: Plus, a friend of Lynette Hooker, missing in the Bahamas, speaks out about her husband Brian's suspicious behavior. Again, that case is not getting any justice right now. So we have some new details to unpack. Ladies, did you have a good weekend so far?
1: I did. It's so hot where I live. I live in Las Vegas. It's like the surface of the sun. I can't believe it. Look at me. I look like I'm naked right now, huh? I'm wearing like a tube top.
0: You do look topless.
2: It's a fun view.
0: It's a fun thing. Listen, give those shoulders a break.
1: It is so hot.
0: How hot is it?
1: It's probably only like 93, but I'm very sensitive to the heat, so I'm being a baby.
0: And
1: it's very warm, I'll tell you that.
0: In Los Angeles, there's so much happening right now with that potential disaster in Orange County. We're following it so closely. If there are any new developments, of course, we will be letting you know. Yeah. But it seems as though things are heading in the positive right direction.
1: Oh, so scary.
2: Hopefully.
1: In Garden Grove, right?
2: I think that's right.
1: We took this trip to Garden Grove. Sublime. I love it. Okay, anyway.
2: How was your weekend, Stephanie, so far?
0: Listen, it is still full swing. You know, I am claiming full weekend. So tomorrow we will be Memorial Day-ing. I don't know what that involves here in Nashville. There might be a parade involved and, I don't know, brunch. What do you guys think? Anyone is welcome to come.
1: I'm on my way. Get me out of this heat for a minute.
0: Fair enough.
2: Exactly.
0: And by the way, in case we go any further, Body is going to be at Crime Con this upcoming weekend. So let's make sure if you are planning on being there that you go find her. And I believe Courtney Armstrong and Taha are heading that way as well. So much reveille to be had. We will, of course, be jealous, Ava and I and Adam and Sam. And listen, if you want to join us live, please do. 888-31-CRIME. We'd love to hear from you. Or you could always leave us a talk back. In fact, let's go to one now.
3: I'm just thinking about the Alex Murdaugh trial you guys are talking about in the retrial. And I'm wondering if there's any world in where he has a bench trial as opposed to a jury trial because of this insurmountable job of trying to find an impartial jury. Just the thought. I don't know if that's even a thing.
1: Gosh, Cricket, that's a really good question, right? So a bench trial. What is a bench trial? A bench trial is where the judge decides, right? The judge decides guilt or innocence rather than a jury, right? And, you know, everybody in the United States is afforded to be tried in front of a jury of your peers. It is up to the defendant to determine if they want a bench trial or not, not the judge. So what do they do if they can't find a jury? Can they force a bench trial? I don't think so, because that is a violation of your Sixth Amendment.
0: Yeah, I think a jury of your peers is sort of the end goal, unless it's elected to, my understanding at least. And again, not having a jury trial is also a scary thing. You're looking at one person's decision. So at least when you have multiple people weighing in, that could be, you know, important, frankly. But if only the judge is deciding, that could also be really scary, quite frankly.
1: Right.
2: My understanding is that while you do, of course, have a constitutional right, you can ask for the judge, jury in a criminal, but the prosecutor and the judge, like, they all have to be on board as well.
1: You remember Kelly Kelly Fitzsimmons, the police officer who was accused of shooting the other police officer?
2: Yes.
1: She asked for a bench trial, remember?
0: That's right, of course.
1: And she was the one who initiated that from, you know, she's like, I'm going to give up this right. I want this to be a bench trial. And of course, you know, the judge ruled in her favor. So it actually worked out to her benefit. But
2: and in that documentary crash, they also, it was a bench trial that ended that case.
1: That's right. You're absolutely right. So, I mean, it is certainly something that can happen, but I do believe it's something that the defense side has to, like, ask for. And then, of course, the judge has to agree and the state, you know, and the prosecution has to agree as well. I don't think it's something that the judge can force on Alex Murdaugh. Yeah. But that's a really good question. I mean, because I don't know what the jury's going to, I don't know what they're going to do to find a jury for this case in South Carolina. Like, and they can't move it to another state. You know, I don't know what they're going to do. It's going to be really
0: hard. It's a real pressure point. And again, really this is one of those cases that many people would assume he's very guilty. I mean, this was not a great look. That trial the last time that Alex Murdaugh went through did not leave him in a good light. And many of us saw that trial. So, A, you can't unsee the trial. You really can't unsee the many documentaries and the scripted show out on Hulu about this case. None of those versions of any of them that I've seen, at least, make Alex look like a great guy. If I'm his defense attorney, not that I'm suggesting this is a good thing, but if I was his defense attorney, this would be the pressure point that I would lean into.
1: Yeah, I agree. But at the same time, you are allowed to know the details of a case, even, you know, to be selected as a jury member. You just can't have any bias. You can't just say, you know, I believe he's guilty, or I you know, I'm not going to be able to change my mind. Because when they decide on guilt or innocence in the jury room, they have notes that they are, you know, allowed to take and things that they're allowed to look at. If the evidence wasn't presented at trial, it's not something that they can consider for guilt. And, you know, through voir dire, they can eliminate people who are biased. You know, it's really going to, I don't know, this is really complicated. I'm tend to ramble because I get excited about this stuff.
2: No, it's interesting. And if you're just kind of catching up on this case, Alex Murdaugh, he's a guy who's a really powerful attorney in South Carolina. And he was convicted of murdering his wife, Maggie, and his son, Paul, in 2023. However, recently, the South Carolina Supreme Court overturned that verdict. And that all goes back to something we've spoken a little bit about, which is the former clerk of the court, Becky Hill, who was assessed to have been putting undue pressure on the jury to get a guilty verdict, which is insane and total misconduct. Well, there's some new information. Did you guys know about the egg juror?
0: I do, and I'm desperate to talk to you about it.
1: Yeah, I didn't hear about it till today.
2: Yeah. So the egg juror, now we all know, as of today, her name, Myra Crosby. So she earned that nickname because immediately after being dismissed from the jury in 2023 at the trial for alleged misconduct, she asked the judge if she could A, get her purse, and B, grab a dozen free-range eggs that a fellow juror had brought in, which I think is kind of a riot that was her priority in that moment.
1: Right. I want those eggs.
2: Forget the murder trial. So, but this is impactful because the recent retrial orders, they allege that the kind of dirty clerk, Becky Hill, that she systematically targeted this egg juror, Myra Crosby, and she did it to secure a swift, unanimous guilty verdict. Apparently, Becky Hill, the court clerk, forged a Facebook post pretending to be the egg juror's estranged ex-husband and saying that the juror was discussing the trial while drunk. I mean,
0: so Becky Hill is out of hand. Can we just discuss Becky Hill for one quick moment? So Becky Hill,
1: oh my God,
0: who, if this is accurate, right? Which, by the way, any of the things that now Becky Hill has been accused of, like the book she wrote about the trial that she should not have been spewing any information about, it's a really sacred position. You're in a courtroom, you're dealing with people who are who have been through a lot, number one, because they're witnessing and hearing really difficult things. to be a juror in a case like this is not easy. We're talking about a wife and a young son who's been murdered. You know, you're seeing details, you're hearing things. It can be very confusing. It can be very triggering. And Becky Hill, who's in charge of making sure the jury is in good hands, is the hands that's actually rocking this cradle. It's shocking. And again, it's very important that we're discussing it and that she's getting a hand slap. But what does that mean for justice for Alex's wife and kid?
2: Well, I think the new jury is going to be where the whatever form of justice takes place. I mean,
1: okay. Can we really, really quickly? So they're saying, the defense is saying, Alex Murdaugh's defense is saying that Becky Hill basically created a Facebook profile in the name and the profile photo of the juror's ex-husband and then made a Facebook post that she was discussing the trial with him while she was drinking. Yes. That's what they're alleging. And correct. And they used this, the Supreme Court of South Carolina used this information to determine whether or not Alex Murdaugh was going to receive a new trial. And they did determine that.
2: Correct. Wow.
0: It's a brazen lack of judgment. I mean, think about it. How much time does it take to actually, you're Becky, let's just go for one quick moment.
1: Unbelievable, dude.
0: You're Becky Hill. You're in charge of making sure all of the needs of this jury is met. And you go ahead and create a fake profile on social media. How much time and energy does that alone take? Like, she's a little bit off her rocker. So unfortunately, despite the fact that Alex Murdaugh may have murdered his wife and son, it is completely justified that he gets a new jury based on this flagrant behavior.
1: And apparently this juror was a little, you know, maybe up in the air about whether or not Alex Murdaugh was guilty or not and was targeted by Becky Hill. Like, Becky Hill is overly invested in Alex Murdaugh's guilt.
0: And why would that be, do you think?
1: That's crazy. Now, I mean, you could say a lot of things. Like, maybe she was getting paid off by somebody, or she was somehow very resentful of him in some way. I mean, she works with the courts. He's a lawyer. Maybe there was something in their past,
0: some kind of
1: altercation at the supermarket. I don't know. Like, what? Why is she so invested? It's very weird to me. Very weird.
0: Courtney, what do you think? Is there a reason that comes to mind? Again, we had talked about it because, you know, we've had a few talkbacks and a caller that was suggesting, hey, maybe she's being paid off. Because, again, the level by which she is behaving badly is pretty unprecedented. Again, if you work at the court, at least in my experience, you are so dedicated and devoted to justice. It is not an easy job. It's an underpaid job. You are hearing and dealing with really difficult things on a daily basis. It's one of those jobs that you say, hats off. We're so proud of you because you're really serving your community. But Becky Hill is just throwing a jackknife into it and lighting the whole house on fire.
2: Yeah, I mean, I don't know if it was, and it's all speculation, if it was a Robin Hood vigilante thing she was taking on, or if she's just, I don't know, is she just this way? I said earlier, can you imagine being her ex? Like, if you're going to go ahead and create fake profiles and do all this nonsense. So I don't know. But additional things she did, Bawdy, as you mentioned, the juror, Myra Crosby, she was a holdout. She was having some doubt over missing murder weapons in the crime. And the cloak told her to, quote, forget about the guns.
1: Oh, my gosh.
2: Yeah, insane. And then she went ahead and used a totally unverified rumor about this poor egg juror and said, hey, judge, this juror has been discussing the case with a tenant of hers. And 10 minutes later, she was removed from the trial.
0: As she should have been. It's, again, this is a weird, wild miscarriage of justice. And this is what we're dealing with. Somebody who may have committed a double homicide or who has been found guilty of committing a double homicide.
1: Unfairly.
0: Who would be a real danger to society may be freed because of her poor behavior.
1: Wow.
2: Becky behaving badly.
1: Becky.
2: So, I know, right. So, we'll see. The people are also fighting over the sealed files. Two parties want files that are sealed to be transparent. Myra Crosby, the juror, wants complete public transparency because her dismissal was so controversial, and Alex Murdaugh's defense wants it too. So we'll see. We'll keep you updated.
1: Well, yeah, they're suing her civilly, right? They want that. They want those files released because it's going to prove how meddling she was. And those dang kids too, just like Scooby-Doo, right? Well, coming up next, when we come back, we're going to get into some Epstein files, and we're going to talk about a really tragic case out of California involving a scammer impersonating Tom Selleck. Keep it right here. True Crime Tonight.
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0: who is in the hot seat with us this evening. Taha is off for the night. We miss you, Taha. But Ava, we're so happy you're here. Plus, of course, we have Sam and Adam in the control room just waiting for your call. 888-31-CRIME. If you have a second or want to weigh in, we'd love to hear from you. Or again, you can keep those talkbacks coming. For the record, you guys leave the greatest talkbacks and DMs. So just know that we're getting them and we love them. And keep it up, keep it up, keep it up. So this Epstein saga continues. Mm. It doesn't appear that it's going away, although in some cases it does. I will speak for myself anecdotally, even on my algorithm within whatever I'm on, Instagram, et cetera, which again is not major sourcing, but I used to be flooded with information and now it feels like I'm getting zero. You have to actually really go to look for that. And I don't know, is that by design? Is there something to that? But now that Thomas Massey is, you know, looking at his final days, he, of course, being one of the main voices behind the release of the Epstein files, you know, the question remains, who will be accountable, if anyone, and how is it possible that there has been no action? You know, overseas, of course, in the UK, Prince Andrew is coming under fire a bit. So we have a bit of an update tonight. Courtney, do you want to fill us in?
1: Absolutely. And Andrew Mountbatten Windsor, formerly known as Prince Andrew, he's been under investigation with regards to Epstein for a long time. And his name has come up in these millions of documents that came out through the Epstein Transparency Act. Well, there's been some new allegations that have come out, and they span several decades. They involve multiple police sources all across the UK. And so one thing that we knew about was that in 2010, while former Prince Andrew was the UK special trade envoy, he was leaking confidential government and trade reports to Epstein. Very bad. Beyond bad. What has just come out in sort of different correspondence, papers that came out between 2001, 2002, it revealed that Queen Elizabeth was very keen to secure her son's envoy role and confirmed theories that her maternal love sort of compromised her handling of his ties to Epstein potentially.
2: Oh, wow.
0: So no, she like really did. Oh, wow. Yeah, she really did say that. And she really looked the other way. Remember, even she, some of her own money was actually part of, you know, her son's ability to have cash to get out of some of these crimes. I mean, so that's also a little bit of a pocket here. And it seems as though Prince Andrew got away with a lot of things. And it doesn't appear that he's going to always get away with anything anymore. So they are cracking down on him, as they should. I guess, but why are we not seeing that here?
2: I find it interesting that the Queen was like, yeah, you know, I'm admitting that my maternal love is outweighing, you know, my handling of the ties to Jeffrey. I mean, I think that's explosive that the Queen acknowledged that.
0: Agreed.
2: Don't you guys think that's kind of wild?
1: Yeah. I mean, there's been such hinting with a huge wink and a nod. I believe it's already had been let out that part of her monies went to Virginia Giuffre, one of the victims. Right. Is that right, Stephanie? That's
0: correct. Exactly. Yeah. So just think about that following of the money. So this is the Queen of England, our beloved queen. I grew up in a home that just loves the royals. I've seen all the weddings. I got up at the crack of whatever to watch Princess Diana's wedding. It was such a big deal. I watched Meghan Markle's wedding. Such a big deal. We take the royals pretty seriously. To hear that, you know, our beloved queen kind of knew that there might be some shady deliverings with her son and that some of her money, went to Virginia Giuffre, who is the lead face. Of course, she's no longer with us because she took her life back in 2025. But that's pretty explosive, to quote you directly. That's a great point.
2: It's explosive. And, you know, you mentioned Virginia Giuffre and that famous photo of them two together. Andrew, you know, former Prince Andrew and Virginia Giuffre when she was a lot younger, obviously. It's very famous. Everybody has seen this photo. It's one of, I mean, it kind of is legendary at this point. That's the two of them together.
0: He said it was fake. He said that photo was fake.
2: Right.
0: For years.

0: Years, frankly, a decade. He said that was fake, as did so many people. Whereas this evidence comes forward, it's always, oh, that was manufactured. That was
1: It's AI.
0: something that was completely made up. That was AI. Oh, a birthday book that has completely inappropriate things written by real important people to Jeffrey Epstein on his birthday. You all remember that book? Apparently, it was all fake. It was fake. It was fake. Hey, guess what? It turns out it wasn't fake.
2: That book, by the way, I literally just made such a face to myself. How repugnant that book was. Like you said, these powerful leaders of states and countries doing dirty limericks and referencing, just say dirty things and dirty pictures. Dirty. I mean, shame, shame on everyone who went into that book. But there's a couple of other things that have come out, which were brand new to me about the former prince. And they involve sexual misconduct and human trafficking. So I want to be hyper clear that as far as our understanding, and these are coming from victims making their accounts, they have not yet been verified, but they have been submitted to the FBI. Okay. There's a child abuse claim that separate inquiries into a couple of different allegations, one back all the way to the 80s and another one from like 1995 to 2000. And per these unsealed FBI files, there was an anonymous victim who alleged the former prince struck them with a car and sexually assaulted them between the ages of 6 and 8.
1: That's
0: Let's just underscore that. These are 6 and 8 year olds. I mean, this is again, the depravity is really hard to wrap your brain around.
1: You had to hit him with a car?
2: The claim is that they
1: Oh.
2: were hit by a car and they left the detail
1: Okay.
2: of that the car hood ornament came off in their hand. Again, these are in the FBI files. We're sharing what has come out as news recently. Additionally, another email allegation accuses the former prince of being an accessory to the death of a woman who was sold into sex slavery and torture. So that's a big allegation. And the government and royal response, we all know King Charles stripped his brother Andrew of his title. But Parliament is considering legislation to formally remove the former prince from the line of succession.
1: Wow. That'll be very interesting if that happens. This is True Crime Tonight. We are on iHeartRadio. Listen, this is a really heavy topic. If you want to weigh in, download the iHeartRadio app and just leave us a little talk back and we'll play it on the show. You guys, I don't know if, what do you guys think about these allegations? I'd love to hear it. Just give us a call and let us know. 888-31-CRIME. These allegations are pretty intense. I don't know the word to use for them outside of intense. They're saying that's a woman that was sold into slavery and a sex ring, who, by the way, is an asset, right, at that point for the person who, quote unquote, owns her. They're saying that Prince William is an accessory to murder of that woman. Okay.
0: Dark.
1: That's
2: That's
1: very, very
2: claim. It's
1: dark.
2: dark.
0: And by the
1: Very
0: way, even
1: dark.
0: with Thomas Massie, as we spoke about at the top of the segment, again, these are names that just are not being said out loud because these are dangerous allegations.
1: Yeah,
0: Number one,
1: very.
0: you know, to be a victim, to speak out, to say something about people that are very powerful and very litigious and also very scary. This specifically is speaking about murder. So yeah, it's not that easy to go to Capitol Hill and put your name on an allegation, knowing that the people that you're going up against could not only destroy your entire life and frankly have destroyed so many, but also your reputation out the window. But now we're talking life and death stuff and threats against your family, threats against your being. And if any of this is true, this is far darker than I think any of us were prepared for. Thomas Massie has what, 7 months left
1: He has
0: in
1: 7 months
0: office.
1: to kick butt.
0: It's quite possible that he might get loose-lipped.
1: He
0: And
1: might.
0: you know, Marjorie Taylor Greene, who you know, spoke out and spoke against, you know, her former boss. She really hasn't said too much about what she was aware of. But Thomas Massie still has a place at the table. So maybe there is something actionable still to come. Where is allegations against Leon Black, Jess Staley, for example? You know, right. Some of these names are forever being repeated on a cycle. They've gone and done interviews before, you know, the House Oversight Committee. To what end? Nothing really seems to happen. Les Wexner.
1: You know, you said something that just kind of like tickled my brain a little bit. You said something like the same names keep getting mentioned. Do you think at some point they are offering up like sacrificial lambs to keep everyone kind of distracted so that, you know, the outer circle or the inner circle, I should say, stays protected? And that's why these three or four names keep getting, you know, in the news cycle? Interesting.
0: There is a handful of men specifically, a handful of humans that have been not just alleged crimes or things that have been said about them. It's been said about them by so many. Like, how is there literally nothing actionable happening to somebody who's been accused of the level of things that some of these gentlemen have been accused of? It really does make it nerve-wracking for any victim to come forward moving forward. Why would you? Nothing seems to happen.
2: Well, that may be changing based on what just happened with the really brave testimony of Sarah Kellen. So she was a former assistant to Epstein, and she has accused three previously unlinked men of wrongdoings. And this happened during a closed door testimony before the House Oversight Committee. So first of all, bravo, Sarah Kellen.
0: Sure. Yeah, big clap.
1: For sure.
2: And James Comer, who's the committee chair, he called her interview the most substantive and productive to date, and noted that these specific sexual abuse allegations were previously unknown to Congress.
0: And keep in mind, this is somebody who's a tricky person also. So just to give some more context to that and make sure that we're sharing both sides of this, she was Jeffrey Epstein's assistant at some point, and allegedly she was also part of the grooming process, that both she was a victim who then also victimized. This is something we've discussed here so much. You know, this cycle of abuse, it really does happen, and it happens very regularly. However, on its nose, it's easy for an outsider looking in to dismiss her testimony because she was an insider and had real access to information that she too allegedly acted on. So she's not a perfect, she's not the perfect person in this regard. However, her coming forward and speaking her truth, I think, will be one of the more monumental pieces of this case moving forward. Do we know these three names? No. Is she reinforcing some of the names that we've already heard? Yes. So we're seeing the same cycle of humans going through the process and through the process. And now that she's naming those three people, it's pretty groundbreaking.
2: Absolutely, because all of the perpetrators' names have, you know, unlike the survivors who were unredacted and had their information put out to the whole wide world, the perpetrators have not. But in this testimony, Sarah Kellen mentioned Frederick Bakai, who you guys may
0: the
2: know
0: hairdresser.
2: As this. Yeah, the hairdresser. And she testified that Fakai sexually assaulted her. This happened in the early 2000s. It was before she was employed by Epstein. And files show that Epstein, I guess he liked to get his hair done because he spent thousands at the salon. And it seemed like they were buddy-buddy, and that Frederick Rakai would request to repeatedly use Epstein's apartments and rooms. And Epstein boasted that he helped launch Fakai's company, which was a really big deal. So that's one name that none of us had, Congress had heard.
1: It seems like all these people, somehow Jeffrey gets entangled with financially, right? In some capacity, whether he's investing or, you know, maybe guiding them on investing into other people, he's kind of always got a grip on them somehow financially. And I think that when we talk about Jeffrey Epstein, we often mention blackmail and compromise. And that might be part of it, you know, that he would entangle themselves in his lie for some kind of control in some way.
0: Ooh. And just to offer some context to that, and I know we'll get to the other names after the break, Frederick Fekkai was a very big deal, at least in New York City. When I lived there, his salon was a big deal. Like, this was the guy that had, you know, the air quotes, hairline of the century. Like, he was famous in his field.
1: Well, keep it right here. We're going to continue to dig into these names when we come back. Keep it right here. True Crime Tonight.
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0: Welcome back to True Crime Tonight on iHeartRadio. We're talking true crime all the time. Happy Memorial Day weekend, everybody. We're so grateful that you're with us on this Sunday night. Stephanie Leidecker here with Courtney Armstrong and Body Movin'. We have Ava Kaplan with us tonight and Sam and Adam just waiting by the phone. 888-31-CRIME if you want to join the conversation. We're knee deep talking about Epstein and some new revelations about some people who have been named by his former assistant in front of the House Oversight Committee. So Frederick Fakai, as we were just discussing, is one of those names. He is a renowned hair stylist and colorist and had a fancy salon that I used to go to in New York. The best color I ever had in my life was at the Frederick Fakai hair salon. And he had a whole beauty line and, you know, product and this was the guy. So yeah. This is a name that was also not on anybody's radar. So welcome to the conversation, Frederick. He has not commented, but there are more people that are being brought into the conversation. Courtney, tell us more.
2: Absolutely. And by the way, Stephanie, you're exactly right that Frederick Fakai himself has not commented. However, a representative has categorically denied the claims. And said that not only has he never abused anyone, he knew nothing of sex trafficker Epstein's trafficking. So that is what is coming from Fakai's camp. But two other names that Epstein's former assistant mentioned in her testimony. So Sarah Kellen also said that the former mayor of Miami Beach, Philip Levine, so she accused him of sexual assault and revealed that in 2010, following Epstein's release from jail from sex crimes, by the way, this former mayor emailed him, quote, "You're a great guy."
1: Stop. So yes. Jeffrey Epstein, he's living in West Palm Beach, I believe, in 2008. He makes this fakakta deal with Acosta. He goes to, like, you know, prison camp, basically, yes, only at night to go to bed. Mm-hmm. And he's got, like, a day release for sex crimes, right?
2: That's he fast. Gets out.
1: He gets out for these known sex crimes. And the mayor of Miami Beach emails him and is like, you're a good dude. Are you kidding me?
2: That's right.
1: I have to repeat it because I don't believe it.
0: Mm-hmm. Keep in mind, too, even just to bring it one step further, Jeffrey Epstein, during this time when he had been, air quotes, serving time in West Palm Beach, to your point, he would only sleep in jail at night. And during the day, he was a free man to kind of wander and allegedly also abuse young girls. So allegations came forward. We discussed this even as recently as last week, that even during that time that he was allegedly being, you know, charged and serving a sentence for the crimes he had committed, he was still wandering around, able to still commit that exact same crime, which is shocking in and of itself. And the fact that that has continued for so long. By the way, where are the rest of the emails? We have, you know, 3 million documents have been released. Allegedly, there's 2.5 million more that have never going to see the light of day. Why? Why? If you are innocent and your name is being associated with something that is not appropriate or that you had nothing to do with, the truth will set you free. Let the files out. But again, everything is getting pushed. Our algorithms are pushing this aside. We're not really hearing a ton about it in the press. It is certainly not anywhere in the mainstream media anymore. And I'm telling you, I am paying attention. We source this stuff in many different ways. It is not even easy to do that any longer. Even the air quotes left-leaning media establishments, the lead is not Epstein any longer. It's almost as though there's a mandate that we're not allowed to talk about it.
1: I think people are
0: surprised we're talking about it. And that in and of itself might be dangerous, but these names are being put out there. We would never want to accuse anybody of something that they didn't do. So again, these are allegedly allegations, but they're really serious. And again, until some justice is seen, we have hundreds of women who have come out and their stories have been corroborated and still it's crickets.
1: Wow. Okay. So the former mayor of Miami is like, hey, you know, you're a good dude. Let's chill. You know, hope things come to an end, you know, a positive end for you moving forward. Take care. Wow. Okay.
0: Yes.
1: Interesting.
2: Yeah. So that's how his name came up. In addition, of course, in a paramount for the accusation that he indeed sexually assaulted Sarah Kellen. And then a few other tidbits was that this former mayor directed Epstein in 2013 on how to donate online. So many, many years after he was a known convicted sex criminal. And also Ghislaine Maxwell, she called Levine a very good friend, and he apparently is the one who introduced her to President Bill Clinton. And both Ghislaine Maxwell and this former mayor used to love trading a sexual joke or two.
1: I'm confused. I thought Ghislaine was like dating somebody who knew the Clintons, and that's how she met them, and that's why she was at the wedding. Why is it now that this Philip Levine mayor introduced them? See what
0: because
1: I mean?
0: Ghislaine
1: it's too
0: lie.
1: Much.
0: Is it possible that Ghislaine Maxwell is lying or is not having her story completely straight? It's possible. I think Ghislaine Maxwell is saying what she needs to say to whoever she needs to say it to in the moment, right? So some of these, you know, dates are getting blurry. The how did I meet them exactly kind of blurry. And again, some of this stuff was from yesteryear, but... And the reality is these guys traveled in very specific circles, Ghislaine included. And let's remember, Jeffrey Epstein, as we talked about earlier, was the number one honeypotter. He was the guy that was blackmailing many to be able to get his agenda served. That agenda was not only sex trafficking young girls. It was also political. It was financial. He was scamming banks hand over fist. Let's remember Jess Staley, who's one of those names that again should be being held accountable, who headed up JP Morgan and let all of those red flags go away. You know how hard it is to make money in this life? Imagine this is a crew of people that are just making money hand over fist, breaking every rule under the sun, and there is no accountability. We all have to pay our taxes. They don't have to worry about it. We have to pay our little fines if your check is late or if you missed a payment. Not if you're a Jess Staley and you run JP Morgan or Barclays Bank, which happened later, and let these guys run rampant. So it's one, believing the victims, and two, following the money. Who's the third person, Courtney Armstrong?
2: Ooh, he is a French photographer, Patrick DeMarchalier, and Sarah Kellen, Epstein's former assistant, she testified that he exposed himself to her and also that he was the one who originally introduced her to Epstein. And this is while he was scouting for Victoria's Secret models. So that is the third name. Bodies falling off her chair. Listen, while Bodies getting up, if you have any reaction to even the fact that new names are finally being revealed, we'd love to hear from you. This is True Crime Tonight. We're at 888-31-CRIME. Bodies recovered.
0: Yeah, go ahead, Body.
1: I was just going to say, like, I remember being a younger woman and looking at these beautiful models walk the runway and being like jealous of them because they were so beautiful and thin and confident. And I'm not saying every one of them was a victim of anything, but it seems like there were many that were. And here I am. I have shame now that I was jealous of them. And it feels like shame. This was an industry that was targeted in some ways.
0: It was. No, it wasn't even an industry. It seems like it was an industry that was actually just a version of trafficking. Like, this was part of the machine.
1: Yes, that's
0: we've talked about it, right? So the Ford Modeling Agency. These are Eileen Ford. These are names that, at least back in my day, this was the top of the top. And to your point, we all aspired to be like these beautiful women who were running the runways and wearing angel wings at the Victoria's Secret model competitions. And this was all major stuff.
1: So you think you can model or top model or whatever? All those
0: Les Wexner in Ohio, who owns Victoria's Secret, he is one of the main co-contributors that's never been brought to justice. So how is that possible? Yes, there's this huge machine of the modeling industry. We have this huge machine of the banking industry. 20 banks have been indicted and have been brought into this. Have you guys been hearing about much about any of that?
1: No.
0: No.
2: I mean, I did when it happened. And Bodhi, you had mentioned earlier about, yes, there has been less news coming out, less information coming out about Epstein. And I think there can be many things true at once. And I do think one may be fatigue. People simply, when you hear day in, day out about this, it is simply a fatigue and people move on with their daily lives. You know, listen, until a testimony like this. So Sarah Kellen.
0: Hats off.
1: Good for Sarah.
2: Hats
0: off. High five for Sarah. Yep. It was a lot that was brave of her. And hopefully there's some action because of it.
2: Yeah, let's grab a talk back.
1: All right.
11: Hi, you guys. This is Leslie, a OG listener, day one, huge fan. I'm so excited that you guys bring true crime on a daily basis. I just have a comment to make about the six-year-old in Virginia, the shooting. I'm really glad that they dismissed the case against the vice principal. I just felt like, even though she was aware, they did do a bag search, and I have seen so many times on YouTube footage in schools where students have absolutely thrown a fit if they try to search their person. And I see teachers are very hesitant to search the children too. I mean, just think of all the lawsuits that could come out of that as well. So I really felt like the mother was on the way to the school and the vice principal checked the bag. I just felt like she really had done the majority in her power to try and handle the situation. Anyway, huge fan. Thanks, ladies. Love you. Bye.
0: Oh, we love you right back. That was the best talk back.
1: I agree with her. I'm glad that, you know, the assistant principal, Ebony Parker, was acquitted, or the charges were dropped, I should say. She's a former assistant principal of the Richneck Elementary School in Virginia, and she was facing 8 felony counts of child neglect after one of her students shot and wounded a first grade teacher, Abby Zwerner, in January 2023. The prosecutors argued that Ebony ignored multiple explicit warnings from staff members that the child had a gun, right? Remember this?
2: Yeah.
1: And just right before the incident occurred where he shot the teacher, a jury awarded Abby Zwerner $10 million in damages against Ebony Parker in late 2025, but her criminal trial came to an abrupt halt just last week. The presiding judge dismissed all the criminal charges mid-trial, ruling that Ebony Parker's actions did not constitute a crime under Virginia law or common law. Mm. What do you guys think?
0: I agree with the decision.
1: Yeah.
2: I agree with the decision. I agree with what the talk back said. And also thank you for that energy you just put out into the universe. Mm-hmm. And I also think that the prosecution, they absolutely mishandled the charges. I'm going to mess up a detail, but not by much. They carried a count for each of the bullets that had not yet been discharged. And that is not part of Virginia law. And so it was just a mischarge regardless of everything else.
1: You're 100% correct. You're 100% correct. The judge was like, you can't charge with these unspent bullets that were in the weapon. There's no victim, right? And in these bullets that were not fired. So you're 100% right. That's how I remember it as well. Yeah, yeah, no, I think it does matter too. And I've seen those same YouTube videos. Now, how would you guys feel if your children and, you know, were searched of their person? Would you throw a fit or would you be like, oh, okay, there's probably a reason?
0: I'm okay with it.
1: You're okay with it? What if your child didn't want to be searched?
0: Why?
1: I don't know.
2: I mean, well, I don't think
0: anybody. I have to get searched at the
1: airport. How would you guys feel?
0: Nobody's loving it, but yeah, it's part of the deal. It's the world we live in.
1: I agree.
0: Unfortunately, this is a real problem, and I don't know what the answer is systemically to solve the problem. But in the immediate, yeah, if that means you got to have your person searched as a young child in this world we now live in, that seems sometimes upside down, but also awesome. So I don't want to be perpetuating sadness, but in reality, yeah, we can't have 6-year-olds rolling into school with a backpack filled with weapons or a gun. And, you know, yes, I do think the principal made a bad judgment call and it was a super bad day to be the principal that day. And I think she probably will not do it again. I also think her response felt a bit indignant and therefore it escalated, but calling all teachers, you're all saints. And whatever we can 100%. Do to make sure that you are safe in the classroom, I am on board with.
2: Yeah. Listen, stick around because at the top of the hour, we're going to talk about a tragic apparent murder-suicide of an elderly couple. They were a target of a scammer posing as actor Tom Selleck. Keep it here. True Crime Tonight.
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0: Welcome back to True Crime Tonight on iHeartRadio. We're talking true crime all the time. I'm Stephanie Leidecker, here with Courtney Armstrong and Body Move-In on this beautiful Memorial Day weekend. Although not so beautiful in my neck of the woods. It's been pouring all weekend. So hopefully you all are soaking up some sun and enjoying some time off from work and life. If you're not, we're also so glad that you're here. So pull up a chair and join us. A couple of big announcements that we're really proud to say. We have a new podcast coming out on iHeart called AI Made Me Die that we've all been working on very proudly. Courtney, the air date is June 10th.
1: June 10th.
0: That is right.
2: It's coming right up.
0: Exactly. And also KT's documentary Murder 101 will be premiering on Amazon on July 6th, which we're really excited about. I hope you'll love it and that you'll tune in. And also we'll be launching KT TV, which we're also super excited about. It'll be a video version of all of our projects. We're experimenting with documentaries, also mini documentaries and scripted and interviews, all things true crime and all things true crime adjacent. So if you want to finally see any of our mugs, that is where you will do it. We are also trying to learn how to do a merch store. So I guess some of that to come. We're working on it. If anybody has any big tips or suggestions or things that they want to see, we really want to hear it. So we'll have updates on the KT Studios website or on our Instagram at KT Studios. So please keep checking that for updates to come. And listen, we have a lot to still get to tonight. If you've missed any of the first hour of the show, though, do not sweat it for a second. You can always catch it as a podcast right after and just keep those talkbacks coming. So Tom Selleck, do you all know who Tom Selleck is? Because our baby Ava Kaplan does not know who this is. And that makes total sense because this is where the generations are real. We grew up in a house, or at least I did, where Tom Selleck from Magnum P.I. and also more recently Blue Bloods. You might have seen him also on Friends. He was Courtney Cox's boyfriend at one point. Mustache.
2: Yeah.
0: He was, older guy. You know, he was iconic back in the day. Iconic.
2: Oh,
0: and
2: huge.
0: Now he's at the center of a scam, which is terrible. Nothing to do with him, by the way.
2: Nothing
0: he
2: to
0: is
2: do with him,
0: innocent.
2: Though.
0: He's perfect.
2: Yes. He's perfect, right? Yeah, I grew up in the same household. Tom Selleck was like my mom's heartthrob, right? And I think it's really important that we talk about this because, you know, I think probably a lot of our listeners are likely similar ages to us, right? Maybe
0: of course.
2: 40s to 50s. And, you know, we have aging parents. And they're very susceptible to this kind of scam, you know, especially if they're widowed, perhaps, or maybe suffering medically from something and maybe feeling a little lonely. I'm terrified of this myself, like falling to something like this when I get older. So I take this personally very seriously. It's a very sad story. So on Friday, the 15th that just passed, the police conducted a welfare check at a Bermuda Dunes, California home, and they discovered a tragedy. 79-year-old Karen Whitaker and her husband, 80-year-old Donald Whitaker, they were found dead with violent injuries, all right? The Riverside County Sheriff's Office is investigating this tragedy as a suspected murder-suicide. That was driven by intense financial stress and tension. A close friend of the couple revealed that Karen Whitaker, the 79-year-old Karen Whitaker, had fallen victim to a sophisticated online scam that drained the couple's finances over the course of about a year. Authorities are still investigating the case for financial elder abuse. They emphasize there is no evidence to suggest that the online scammers were physically present or were responsible and involved in the violence, but they're pointing to it as the reason. Okay, so here's how it went down. So the scam began after Karen Whitaker, she's the wife and one of the decedents. The scam began after she posted to Facebook a tribute to a deceased friend from high school, okay? And it was probably a public Facebook post that everybody in the world can see. Well, she received a message on her Facebook from this scammer, okay? And this guy, he had a profile picture and the name of Tom Selleck.
0: Wow.
2: Okay. So he was pretending to be Tom Selleck. And he said to her, "I'm so sorry to hear about our high school friend that died. I used to date her back in the day." All right. I'm paraphrasing. All right. So they start chatting. And of course, as all scammers do, they move it off of the platform into texting. Right. And as the conversation, you know, gets chattier and chattier, the scammer introduces romantic elements to the conversation, right? So now this woman who's 79 years old thinks that she is in a romantic relationship with Tom Selleck. She's not,
0: and, right? And by the way, she's like, she's, again, a married woman, but she's also like feeling the, all the feelings. Like Tom Selleck is an amazing celebrity who's suddenly, you know, iconic, who's now reaching out. They're they're kindling a friendship.
2: Right. And, you know, in as we were saying earlier, Tom Selleck was the heartthrob for people our mother's age. Like, my mom had posters of Tom Selleck on her refrigerator. Like, yeah, he was in, like, the Hawaiian shirt, the chest hair everywhere, and the little short shorts and stuff. Like, it's iconic.
0: So it's corduroy OP shorts.
2: Yes. Yeah. These scammers knew whose profile to use, right?
1: Right.
2: They knew who to use. So, and here's the another very sad part. A friend of the couple noted that she believed Karen might have been suffering from early stage dementia on top of it all. So this woman who might have been suffering from some early stage dementia is thinking that she's in a relationship with Tom Selleck. And of course, the scammer starts asking for money, all right? And it started out small because they're fishing, right? They're testing the waters. $80, I'm having an event. Could you maybe donate $80 in a gift card? Okay, it starts, that's how it starts, right? And that escalates over, you know, over the course of the conversation to, well, if you want to buy a table at my event, it's $800, but you can't come. So, of course, this escalates, and over the course of the year, she gives this guy, or woman, I don't know, $30,000, you guys.
0: Oh, my goodness.
2: $30,000. And they insisted that you keep paying V these gift cards. That's what they do. They want the gift cards. So how this all kind of came out was that the husband, Donald Whitaker, he's 80 years old. They learned about this only after Adult Protective Services came to their house in January. Apparently, you know, Karen was very vocal with her friends about her relationship, and they called Adult Protective Services on her. They came to visit the house, and that's how the husband found out about it. The family started cutting up her credit cards. You know, they removed her name from any banking accounts they could. And despite all that, she still found a way to send the scammer money. All right? So sad.
1: Oh, it is so sad and such an important topic. If you're just joining us, this is True Crime Tonight, and we'd love to hear from you. We're at 888-31-CRIME, and we're talking about an elderly couple who died from an apparent murder-suicide after being swindled by someone purporting to be Tom Selleck, but there are many, many, many thousands or hundreds of thousands of scams like this. But what happened? So the Adult Protective Services comes to the home.
2: Yeah, so they come to the home in January. The family learns about this, and they're like, oh, my gosh. They cut up her credit cards and remove her name from bank accounts, and she's still finding ways. I don't know what those ways were, but she's still finding ways to send the scammer money. And the day before, the couple was found dead on Thursday. They were found dead on Friday. But the day before they were found dead, apparently Karen, the older woman in this case, reportedly asked her friends for money. And she was claiming that Tom Selleck's manager's wife had died and needed some financial help to get through it. Mm. So, I mean, up until the very end, she was, you know, my boyfriend's manager's wife died and they need help. Can you loan me some money? So friends noted that this was the last straw for her husband. Okay. He was embarrassed. He was overwhelmed and he had like no ability to cope with this. And he reportedly confided that he feared taking his own life only because it would leave Karen, you know, the older woman, alone with the finances and the total depletion of the children's inheritance. So he's like, I can't kill myself because she'll spend all the money and my kids won't get anything. It's terrible.
1: It is.
0: And beyond words.
1: You know, when you're being scammed and when you're being, you know, brought in and reeled in over time and people are working on all different avenues of whether it be a charity you should support or if they, you know, feel you are lonely and then start offering different kinds of friendships or relationships. And listen, it happens. You can be as highly educated and be as smart and a brain surgeon who flies airplanes, and no one is immune to these. I mean, complaints, people over age 60, the complaints have skyrocketed to over 200,000 victims complaining of total financial losses. It's over $7.7 billion with a B dollars.
2: Wow.
1: Being scammed out of the elderly population.
0: And let's be honest, too, to that point, Courtney, it's only going to get worse. You know, now that we're on the advent of all things AI taking over the world, you know, with AI bots and fake phone calls,
2: God.
0: It's very, very common for people to get phone calls with AI voices basically saying, hey, look,
2: this is Tom Selleck.
0: Grandpa, it's me. Send me some money. I'm in trouble.
2: Yes.
0: Or, you know, Dad, I need your help. Please send me some money. Or I'm Tom Selleck. By the way, Tom Selleck in my house, I actually sent away. I'm from Long Island, as you guys know. And we have something called Newsday, which at the time, Newsday would have a little section that you could write to celebrities and get their autograph. Mm-hmm. And Tom Selleck was such a big deal. Like, I wrote him a whole letter and he sent me headshots with his signature on them that was like actually like real ink. And I was telling you guys earlier, I gave it to my teacher, Mrs. Fleming, who loved it because he was that big of a deal. So if somebody like Tom Selleck or any celebrity for that matter would call and you're feeling a little lonesome or, you know, life has gotten the best of you, you're the perfect target for this. And I think we're only going to see a huge uptick of this moving forward.
2: I agree. And they get into your head, right? Like they know that Tom Selleck to somebody who's 80 years old or 79 years old is iconic and a trustworthy character, right? A trustworthy actor.
0: And he is.
2: And he is. Like there's, you know, he is completely innocent in this, by the way. How sad for him, by the way.
0: Exactly.
2: Because now people expect him to make a statement and stuff. And he's like, what is he supposed to say? He had nothing to do with this.
0: No.
2: What is he supposed to say?
1: And this certainly doesn't need to be only celebrity based, of course. I mean, there's who forever, I remember dance instructors. It used to be a big scam a long time ago. Young, handsome, or good looking dance instructors would go to elderly homes hey, I'm your dance instructor. And then they'd feel someone want a little romance, whisper in their ear, and somehow get a line to their pocketbook. You know what I mean? And do it over and over.
2: You know what I'm seeing a lot on my Facebook, of all things? I get a lot of friend requests and, you know, whatever. A lot of them are saying they're military doctors now. And I go look at their profile and I'm like, okay, this is... And then, you know, 3 years ago, they were in Nigeria. And I'm like, oh, okay, you know... But a lot of them, I mean, like a ton of them, I would say probably three a week I get. And they're No, I'm not even kidding. They're military doctors all the time. They'll pretend to be law enforcement of some kind or military doctors. And listen, if people are asking you to send them gift cards, it is a scam. Do not be embarrassed. Tell somebody this can happen to very highly educated people, as Courtney was mentioning. There is no embarrassment to be had.
0: Yes.
2: You know, please
0: no shame. They're
2: reach
0: literally
2: out to somebody.
0: Thriving on your vulnerability of the people that you love. You know, please help.
2: Because
0: I need
2: you're
0: something.
2: Kind.
0: Yes.
2: Because you're kind and you want to help people, they prey on that. So please, if you feel that your family or yourself is praying victim to this, please talk to your family. Let somebody know. so that, you know, this can be wrapped up. If it sounds too good to be true, I promise you that it is, right?
0: So well said.
1: Yes. In any capacity.
2: In any capacity, right. But yeah, and even in crypto too, if they ask you to send Bitcoin or gift cards, and it's usually like GameStop gift cards or Walgreens gift cards, any kind of gift card, Apple Pay gift cards, those are really big. Don't send them. Do not send them. It's a scam, I promise.
1: It's a scam. 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She is the woman who is still missing in the Bahamas. And her friend is speaking out about the husband Brian's allegedly suspicious behavior. True crime tonight.
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0: I'm walking my neighborhood and listening on Pins and Needles because it's very interesting, this whole Bahamas case. Number one, is it too late to find any evidence on that boat? Mm-hmm. Maybe not, because they can tell if there's cleanup, hopefully. I don't know, I have a lot of questions. Because they didn't initially think criminal, so there's that. Lots of questions in my brain. Keep up the good work.
1: We have the same questions in our brains too.
2: There's that.
1: Keep that walk going. High five on the walk, by the way, in the Pins and Needles. We are right there with you.
3: Can we talk about this for a moment? I think Gina brings up a really good point. I think, you know, she had mentioned, is it too late to find evidence, right? I don't. You know, we do know from talking to Joseph Scott Morgan, who is our forensics expert, right? Professor Joseph Scott Morgan. You can find him at his wonderful podcast, Body Bags. And one of the things that we learned from him is that, yeah, ocean and sea air can deteriorate forensic evidence. And what investigators are likely going to focus on is like a washing down of the boat, just like Gina mentioned. You know, I think that's what they're really going to focus on. Was there an exhaustive cleanup done on this boat? And, you know, a month has passed since between the time Lynette Hooker vanished and between the time the boat was basically captured by the Coast Guard and towed to that Coast Guard facility in Florida. So a month had passed. Are they going to be able to determine what happened, if anything, on that boat? I think it's really interesting.
2: I think it's interesting, and I think there's a distinction between will they be able to find anything? Maybe, and even quite possibly. However, will it then be admissible should any future trial come to bear? Oh, yeah. And that's got to be a big fat no.
3: That's a really good, like, chain of custody is going to come into play there. Ugh, the boat was open to, you know, that's a really
2: anyone
3: good
2: anyone who
3: point.
2: Wanted to walk on and plant any evidence that may be found.
3: That's right.
1: I secretly am not convinced, and again, this is my personal opinion. This is not based on new evidence or anything. So just, you know, I'm theorizing here. It just seems impossible that how things went down, according to husband Brian Hooker, happened. Is it possible that she had her life taken? God forbid, I hate even saying this out loud, but is it possible that she had her life taken elsewhere? And this was a convenient story because, again, the currents are, you know, specific there, you know, as we've discussed in previous episodes, it isn't totally uncommon that her body, if in fact she was no longer with us, would have come up to shore by now. I guess the way this particular waterway is, she just may never be found. But I don't think this guy is so clever to be able to pull that off. I mean, I would imagine he had to have cleaned up and this boat would have had some evidence on it. And I'm just not confident that this guy could pull it off.
3: You make a good point. And his friend is calling him to the carpet on that. You know, you set it up so well earlier, you know, about Lynette's disappearance and all that. So I don't think I need to repeat that. But, you know, one of the things that has happened now is a friend of the couple recently revealed to Fox News that he was shocked to learn that Brian Hooker never activated this $33,000 system and camera system that they have on the sailboat as part of the search.
1: Wow.
3: So apparently there's this thermal camera imaging system that the boat has on it that they had installed that detects a lot of things that Brian never offered up. His name is Dan Danforth, and he's a friend of the couple, right? He met them while they were, I think, anchored next to them at another port in the United States, I think in Louisiana.
1: In Louisiana.
3: So they became friends.
1: Right.
3: They became friends with the couple. And Dan Danforth said that he got a tour of the soulmate while, you know, they were parked next to each other in Louisiana, and he got to see all this equipment. And it included an infrared and heat camera system. And by the way, I guess he told his friend Dan a totally different story than he told the authorities.
1: That's a very big piece of information.
3: It is.
1: Can we unpack that too? Both of these are very big pieces of information, but can we pause for a second just to unpack that?
3: Yes, unpack it.
1: So the device. So a $34,000 piece of equipment that's put into your boat. Again, this is expensive stuff. You know, we have Lynette and her husband, you know, Brian, who are living their best life, right? They're on a boat, they're at sea.
3: They're retired.

0: Yeah. They're retired. They're coming and going. They're in the Bahamas. They've mm-hmm. been to Louisiana, amongst many, many places. Mm-hmm. You know, in so many scenarios, that's the American dream, which is now seemingly turned into a nightmare. If he had the equipment in order to find her, why in the world would he not use that? Or why in the world would he not be sharing that information with authorities?
1: Yeah, I'm not really familiar with what this system, the security system is. So I don't know what its capabilities are, but apparently the friend is this guy, Daniel Danforth. He's familiar with what the system does. And like I said, he said he was stunned that Brian Hooker didn't offer it up as part of the search. Mm. Yeah. So, I mean, that's a pretty big deal. If it's true, right, it's a pretty big deal. Mm-hmm. And, you know, the story that Brian Hooker told him is that Lynette fell and started swimming toward the sailboat.
0: What?
1: Yeah. That's wow. what he says. Okay, this is what the friend says. And he thought it was weird that Brian immediately told authorities that she was lost at sea and that he didn't go check the sailboat immediately. Right?
0: Unbelievable.
1: And he released all these text messages. And one thing, too, he said he did confirm that he spoke to a Coast Guard and told them about the system. The Coast Guard found it very interesting, and they should be able to access the history of that system on the boat. If they were close to the boat, it would have tracked entrances, exits, things of that nature. So it tracks like the ins and outs of the boat. And the Coast Guard is saying they should be able to come up with data on that if there were any comings and goings. It came with the boat. It's a high-end luxury military grade security system. And he went on to say, if I was trying to rescue someone, the next day it would have been a benefit to the rescue party. That's what it does. So the system's wow. a pretty big deal, and the friend's calling him out to the carpet. So we will definitely
0: keep following
1: that. Having
0: the wrong story is insane.
1: That's what he said.
0: Also,
1: yeah.
0: We have to like drop the mic there for a moment.
1: Okay.
0: For him to
1: yeah.
0: actually have a different set of circumstances around Lynette's disappearance that are so staggeringly different. The idea that he saw her swimming versus he could mm-hmm. never find her again and actually had to go in a different direction mm-hmm. on his own. Because mm-hmm. again, the circumstances of this is so scary. Imagine you're at sea. It's dark. You're with your beloved who falls overboard. What do you do? Do you jump in? I assume that you would jump in and try to find them. But now what does that mean? Now two people are out of the boat.
1: Right. Now
0: how
1: both
0: do you
1: of
0: ever
1: us
0: get
1: are
0: back
1: stranded.
0: In? Now both right. of us are stranded. So that wouldn't be a great call. What do? You panic, you scream, you yell, you, in his case, eventually finds his way to the shoreline. But without Lynette, you think he would be losing his mind. Where is Brian Hooker right now? I haven't seen peep from him either here in the U.S. Have you?
1: Mm-mm. And his lawyer isn't making any statements to the press either about his whereabouts. Last time
0: he better
1: checked.
0: Be caring for his mother. And his ailing
1: That's
0: mother must be getting tons of attention from him. Because again, right. even mom, this is her daughter-in-law that has now gone missing. I don't even want to say that she's deceased because we don't know that to be true. Maybe she is safe in some place and confused. And I just would imagine that Brian, her husband, would be searching for her.
1: Yeah, I would too. And apparently Dan Danforth, the couple's friend, feels the same way. And, you know, you mentioned the inconsistency in the story. Maybe that's why the Bahamian police force picked him up for those 7 days. You know, he was held for questioning due right. to inconsistencies in his story. Maybe that's one of them. Maybe we're just learning now what those inconsistencies were, right?
0: Good point.
2: Recently, I was talking to Jared Ferrantino, our favorite prosecutor
1: yeah.
2: and now best-selling author, Murders, Mothers, and Motivations, by the way. But anyway, speaking with Jared Ferrantino about a totally separate case, and he's like, yeah, if you start lying about the smallest things, there is a big problem.
1: Totally, totally. So we're going to continue to follow this and see it through. So stay tuned for that. This is True Crime Tonight. We are on iHeartRadio. We're talking true crime all the time. If you want to give us a call, please do so. We'd love to hear from you. 888-31-CRIME on, you know, pretty much any topic we've been covering. Let's go to a talk back right now.
3: Hi, guys. Allie from Orlando. You just had the judge, Michelle, on. I wanted to turn you on to an Instagram account called One Mom's Battle, Tina Swithin. Her goal in life in general is to educate judges and lawyers about narcissistic disorder, especially when it comes up in cases in court. She gives away free books to new lawyers who just graduated.
0: I love that.
1: Oh, wow. That's major. Very cool. That is major. Because, yeah, you have to, in order to, I imagine, introduce somebody as being a narcissist and that's why you're fighting over custody or something, you have to introduce some kind of expert. And guess what? That costs a lot of money, right?
0: It's so expensive. It's close to impossible. And we see it playing out in some major cases, yeah, even real time. You know, we've talked about it here so frequently, the former Dancing with the Stars, the Mormon, Dakota, and why am I spacing on her name?
2: Jordan, the former Bachelorette.
0: Correct. Who her show never even aired because of this contentious, custody dispute that she was having with her ex. And, video surfaced where she was behaving horribly in the presence of her child. And it obviously was very abusive. And we talked about it here where there was two sides to that. It seemed as though she was reacting to a level of abuse also from potentially a narcissist. So I think sometimes talking about these cases and unpacking them at the base level is important stuff because it's hard to really understand it unless you see it. And I think some of those cases, like even that one, as tragic as it was from the former Bachelorette, seeing it was kind of staggering and took your breath away and made you mad. And you can sort of now see how that can happen. And yes, here's to our fantastic judge. She really knows how to bring home the information, Judge Michelle.
2: Speaking, I wanted to brag on Ava for one hot second, and this relates back to things that are going on in the courts. Ava, would you share a little bit of what you said last week?
4: Yes, I am a producer of True Crime Tonight, but I'm also a listener, and I was so inspired by a guest that we had on a couple months ago. I'm forgetting her name right now, but she works with an organization called CASA, which stands for, I'm blanking,
2: Court-Appointed Special Advocates.
4: Yeah, thank you. And it's essentially people who go through a long training process in order to be able to support foster children as they're navigating the court system. So it's not just lawyers kind of arguing for one side or another, or everyone kind of is there that they're getting paid. It's their job. And, foster children kind of want to have someone who is there because they care about them, not because it's their job to care about them. Right. And so this guest was talking about specifically how foster children are so much more likely to fall into the criminal justice system in a really negative way because they just have so little support. So foster children are kind of like a soft spot in my heart.
0: Me
4: a really
0: too.
4: Close friend of mine grew up as in a foster home. So anyway, I went to the first training. So
1: did you really?
4: It's a long application process and you have to have all these references and get approved by the courts and all that stuff. But we're gonna see
2: I'm so proud of the step one. I'm so proud of the interest. You've got
0: three
2: recommendations right here.
4: And
2: start there.
0: Plan on it.
2: But it's incredibly cool.
1: Incredibly cool because, you're right. We learned a lot about the foster care system that day. And I was very surprised to learn that it's considered kind of a pipeline to prison.
2: Yes.
1: I had no idea. So you're going to be changing someone's life. At least
4: hopefully.
1: One. Hope you're going to get approved. Why wouldn't you? You're perfect. You're perfect.
4: Thank
1: you're
4: you.
1: Here.
0: I agree.
4: Thanks, guys.
1: You're perfect. Well, stick around. We've got more to dig into. We're going to play some more of your talkbacks when we return. Keep it right here. True Crime Tonight.

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15: Yeah.
5: Welcome back to True Crime Tonight on iHeartRadio. We've been talking true crime all the time. Happy Memorial Day weekend. We hope you guys have been having a great one. I'm Steph, here with Courtney and Body, and let's go to a talk back.
15: This is Amanda from Mississippi. I'm listening to the show where you have Jarrett Fiorentino on, and you guys are talking about representing yourself in court. And I giggled when Body said she would do it, because I actually did do it for a speeding ticket, and I was doing so good until the very end, whenever she straight up asked me, prosecuting the city, and they were like, okay, but were you speeding? And I was like, I don't recall. The judge was like, oh yeah, got you. So anyway, he only charged me $20 for the speeding ticket instead of, like, it would have been like a $400 ticket. So I still technically won. I was okay with that, and it was worth it to me. So give it a shot.
5: Give it a shot. By the way, that was a $380 savings, and I appreciate the honesty. You know, like, so you didn't lie under oath. That was great.
16: But listen, I probably would, when I say I would do it, I mean for like something like that. I don't think I would do it if I was, you know, facing serious charges, right? Because first of all, I'm not qualified in any capacity to represent anyone, including myself. And especially if I'm innocent, like, can you imagine I go to prison because I didn't do things or I didn't fill out the right form? And I would do something like that. So if it's something stupid, like a speeding ticket or a parking ticket, yeah. But criminally, no way I'm getting a lawyer. Absolutely.
5: No way, Jose.
16: But good for you for saving yourself all that money.
5: I think you should be very proud of yourself for showing up and doing all the things. And yeah, having a good lawyer counts, but if you can swing it by yourself. Have you guys ever seen that video? It's like a viral video on Instagram or something where, and I think we've talked about it before. I don't know why I find it so, so funny, where the man gets pulled over for allegedly drunk driving and the police officer is a female, and she, rather than making him count or do the alphabet, she makes him like do a dance, and she does her own little kickball chain. Little dance, and she's like, okay,
16: yeah, that's
5: now you're
16: Reno 90. Yeah, I think it's Reno 911, isn't it? From that show,
5: I don't know, it's real. No, it's real.
16: No, it's not.
5: I'm gonna find it right now. Let's look, see.
16: It's real, but it's a skit
5: right now.
16: No, it's not AI, it's a skit.
5: And then he does the dance, and at the end, he was like, not bad for a drunk.
16: I think it's Reno 911, I think it's a TV show.
5: Oh, let's see. I don't think so. Well, I'm wrong often. So
16: but it's, well, that's funny and it's great. It's funny and it's great. It doesn't matter.
17: Yeah.
16: If it's real or not. It's funny and it's great. But yeah, that would be me. 100%. I'd be doing a little kickball chain trying to sway the judge to let me go, let me go.
17: Should we grab another talk back?
18: Hey, it's Letha from Virginia. I just wanted to say that I just finished watching The Crash, and oh my goodness, at the end of that movie, I cried and cried. That smile on those boys' faces, oh my goodness.
16: Yeah. It's a really sad story. I mean, three young people, essentially. You know, I mean, two lost their life and one is not getting out of prison anytime soon. So three young lives basically ended. It's horrific. It's a horrific story.
17: Yeah, and it's referring back to a Netflix documentary called The Crash. Mm-hmm. And there was a girl, 17 at the time, Mackenzie Shirilla, who was driving at 100 miles an hour when she crashed her car directly into a wall. And very sadly, that resulted in the death of her boyfriend, Dominic Russo, and their friend, Davion Flanagan.
16: Yeah.
17: And it talks, you know, what it does is explore that case. And yes, you are correct that their smiling faces of the now deceased boys are... will wrench any heart.
16: Yeah.
17: But that's...
16: You know, last week we were talking about, like, the family wasn't represented, but his sister, I can't remember whose sister it was, but she was excellent in this.
5: I thought so, too. And they have now had video, even some body cam video of the parents being told about the loss of their children, and it's awful. Like, hearing that real time and mom and dad's reaction, or even in one particular case, mom's reaction, is so heart-wrenching. By the way, you guys were right. Reno 911.
16: Yeah, I thought so. So I've been love that
5: scammed.
16: Show.
5: Was wait, so you this was completely scripted?
16: Listen,
5: I can't be trusted in the world. Oh my god.
16: When you get older, I'm making you give me all your credit cards and yeah. your bank account.
5: Courtney knows all of my passwords.
17: I was gonna say so,
5: yeah. I was like, is body, you're in charge 1, 2, 3? Of yeah, no, Lidecker 123 exclamation point. Yeah. I had to change it at some point.
16: But, no, you yeah,
5: I that is terrible. Tom Selleck, do not call me. I'll give you all my money.
17: Oh my God.
5: If somebody called me, it was like, Ava needs something and you got to send it right now and don't tell anybody because she can't get in trouble. I'd be like, oh, okay, I'm up. I'm good. I'll keep this secret to the day I die and I'm going to send cash. No problem. And then there you are down the rabbit hole getting screwed.
16: Yeah.
5: Anyway.
16: That's what happens.
5: I continue. Yes. In the crash. Have you guys watched it yet?
16: Yes, I watched it.
5: What do you guys think? Was she guilty or innocent?
16: I think she's guilty. But again, I know that, you know, that this is a Netflix documentary and they probably left some things out, right? Because you can't fit everything in, right? You could have
5: You
16: only have so much time. And I haven't gone through the case personally and looked at any of the documents or anything like that, but it's the documentary itself seemed pretty convincing to me. But if I'm just going on that, which I rarely do, then yeah, I think she's guilty. But I'd have to look, yeah, personally.
5: Let's have another talk back.
17: Or actually, Ava did, yeah.
19: Hey, everyone. I just wanted to do a quick comment on Steve Shirilla from The Crash. He can complain all he wants about the film's editing, but nobody made him wear a shirt that says boom on it when it's a documentary about someone who died in a car crash. Mr. Tone Deaf. Thanks, guys.
16: Yes.
5: Yeah, 100% clicking and clapping. We could not agree more.
16: And we talked about this kind of, you know, you guys make documentaries. I was in a documentary. So we know, you know, from firsthand experience how wardrobe works, right? You wear what you want and they say yay or nay to that in most cases, right? Mm-hmm. He showed up to that documentary shoot wearing a boom shirt. Now, this is the father of Mackenzie Shirilla, the woman accused of murder in that horrific car crash. If you're the father of her and you're trying to proclaim her innocence, wouldn't you wear like a nice button up or a tie, even show some respect? This guy's wearing a shirt with boom on it. Tone deaf is an understatement.
5: Yeah, it's so true. Tone deaf times 1,000.
16: Yeah, I totally agree with that talk back.
17: 100%. You got some
5: we
17: DMs?
5: We have a DM. Yeah. Let's get some DMs going, Ava.
20: Yes. Okay, I love...
5: Oh, we lost her a little bit. Those DMs are coming close. But while we're waiting on Ava, we're having a little bit of a tech issue. Oh, there she is.
20: I wanted to read some of the DMs that I get because I'm special and I get to have them on my phone. And we got some really nice ones in the past couple weeks, days that I don't think you guys have seen yet. So I wanted to share. The first one, it's very timely. We got a DM from Julie who said, "Hey, True Crime Besties, I'm over here building my CrimeCon schedule. And in all caps, Body, where are you?" Julie from San Diego.
5: Body, so cute.
16: Yeah, so apparently Courtney and Taha and I are going to be at CrimeCon. It starts Thursday. There's a lot. There's like a 90s launch party on Thursday night that I'm going to. And then on Friday and Saturday, I'm going to be running around. Whoa, you know, whatever. But Saturday night, I am presenting a Clue Award for, I believe it's Best TV Documentary Series. So I will definitely be at the Clue Awards and I'll be presenting there and I'll be wearing maybe a fancy dress. I probably won't be wearing heels for sure. So I got to figure something out that I can wear to the award show. And Courtney, you should probably bring something fancy to wear too.
17: Oh, we'll have awards. To see how the
16: I think Courtney might be my plus one. I think Courtney might be my plus one. I'm asking her out live on the air.
5: Oh my goodness. What a night. By the way, you guys should definitely wear flats and you're going to look so beautiful. I'm going to be so there in spirit. But yeah, Body is like the mayor of Crime Con. Yes. So
0: no, that's
5: she
0: Nancy
5: will
0: Grace.
5: Be there
0: no.
5: looking fabulous and running a butt. And I can imagine Taha and Courtney in tow. It's going to be quite the scene. I'm gonna
0: going
5: have
0: to
5: such
0: be
5: FOMO.
0: Amazing. And I want to tell everybody, if you're not used to Las Vegas in the summer, make sure you bring chapstick, number one, most important thing you can bring, chapstick, and some lotion. It is dry. We have like almost no humidity. And if you're from like Florida or something, you're going to die with a no humidity. your skin is going to crack. Your lips are going to hurt. You might even get a bloody nose.
17: I was going to say, bring a little nose spray along with that chapstick. Not to get too into it, but coming off a plane and then being in Vegas with the air conditioning, the heat, the dry.
0: Yeah,
17: a lot of people get
0: bloody
17: noses.
0: Yeah. So just, you know, and listen, dress casually. I'm going to be wearing like Vans, tennis shoes, and like a sundress. I ain't getting dressed up.
5: Wait, you get a bloody nose getting off the plane because it's so hot and dry? I always assumed people in Las Vegas that were getting bloody noses were all doing drugs.
17: No, I would kind of joke because I would get a bloody nose every time I went. And I have actually never touched
5: anything. You are not on that list in my head
17: my
5: of people who are rounding around, running a rampant, doing drugs in Vegas. So seriously, you would get that from just the dry air? Wow.
0: Well, because you don't have those moistures that you're used to, and your skin cracks a little bit. Depends on how long you're here. When I first moved here, I moved here in August in the 90s, in the late 90s, and it was like 112 degrees, 117, something like that. And that first week I was here, I was so sick from it being so hot and dry. And I came from the California coast where it's like a little bit of humidity, very tepid. And so when I got here, my skin and my nose just freaked out. And I had cracked lips. I had never experienced anything like it before. So bring some chapstick, you guys. Let's go to another DM.
20: Yay. Okay, so this one's really nice. I can't wait for you guys to hear it. So this is a DM from Tanja. And she's a classic. She's part of our True Crime Tech crew. She says, "Hello, TCT crew. It's Tanja from just outside Nashville. I don't have a comment on any specific topics. I just want to say that as a listener from episode one, you guys are, all caps, the best podcast out there. I think so because each of you have such distinct personalities that complement each other so well." Okay, and then here we go with the specific compliments. Stephanie and her eternal optimism is refreshing. Body with her analytical and beautiful mind, and Courtney with her just the facts. And then I will form an opinion mindset. You form the perfect team, Taha, Sam, and Adam included. And can I just say, I love Courtney's laugh. And when she says, be good or be good at it, it just makes my day. Sorry for the long DM, but one final note. I love my allegedly sweatshirt. Maybe next time around, do something with oof. You guys
5: rock. Oh, that was so nice.
0: And
5: it is so lovely. We have the nicest crew. Yeah. That is so thoughtful.
0: That was so nice. And I think that we do make a good team. We're so different, all of us, right? But we respect each other's opinions. We let each other have their own voice. Yeah. And I think we do compliment one another. And I feel like, you know, if she was so on spot, Stephanie with her eternal optimism. That's right.
17: It's a force of, literal 100%. Force of nature. Yeah. Yeah.
0: Like she's always so kind and giving and thoughtful. And of course, Courtney, she's very stoic. She just sits back and waits for the facts, lets them come in. And then, and only then, once she knows everything, does she form a very educated opinion. And I respect the heck out of that.
5: Mm-hmm. Oh, and then you also analyzing the world. I mean, again, we all bring different things to the table, but that's what half the fun. And all of you listeners who have been participating so kindly, I mean, we can't say enough great things. So thank you for being so devoted.
0: Yes, thank you very much.
17: It's very cool that we get to be part of your days. It's like a real cool honor that we do. And thank you for reaching out.
0: Yeah, thank you. What should we do now?
5: One more DM? Can we sneak
20: one more
5: in?
20: I have one more, yes.
17: Sneak it.
20: This one's for Body, too. It says, I think Body will appreciate it. This is for Liz from Washington, originally from Michigan. She has a dog named Annie Arbor. She DM'd us from Annie Arbor's Instagram account. Just for some context, Annie Arbor has her own Instagram account.
17: As she should.
20: She said, I just want to let Body know that Detroit officially announced it's getting a PWHL team.
16: Yep.
20: And I don't know what this means at all. And while she could keep her VGK for the men, she's better get a Detroit fan for the women.
16: Listen.
20: What does that mean?
16: Okay, so it's the Professional Women's Hockey League. Okay, and we got one in Vegas, too. It's branching out. And by the way, Vegas Golden Knights are playing in the Western Conference Final against the Colorado Avalanche right now. I literally have the game on my phone. I'm looking at it because we might win the Stanley Cup. But listen, Detroit Red Wings, my number one team. Number one team, Detroit Red Wings. VGK is number two.
5: That's so exciting. If there they might go the distance.
16: Oh, they might.
5: Sending good vibes. Definitely Absolutely. Sending good vibes. Thank you, everybody, for being with us tonight. We'll be back on Tuesday and have the best Memorial Day. Hopefully you get some proper time off, and we are sending a proverbial hug to all of you.
16: Have a good
5: night.
17: Good night.
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103.1 KCDA with Brooke and Jeffrey in the morning. All right, it is officially Memorial Day. A lot of you might have the day off, or you might be working like myself. Either way, we appreciate you having us on. And if you're listening on the free iHeartRadio app, thank you so much. Got Huntrix coming up after Nelly Furtado. Say it right.

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1: Oh, hey, did you go see Mandalorian and Grogu over the weekend? 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And I know there's a lot of Star Wars fans out there. And of course, Pedro Pascal fans. Took my son to go see it. 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How'd you like it? 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And just tap it. Let me know. Give me your little movie review. And since I have seen it, you can spoil it as well. You don't, like, there won't be any spoilers, basically. Goo Goo Dolls and Taylor Swift on the way. Don't move.
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0: 103.1 KCDA. So the last couple of weeks, we've had a lot of graduations, right? A lot of people either graduating preschool, like my son, or maybe high school, college. Well, graduating is not as fun as it used to be. And that's because they're saying Gen Z grads are three times less likely to have a job lined up after graduation. They even said those that graduated between 2024 and 2025, about 58% of students are still looking for their first job after graduating. That is tough. We all know times are tough out there right now. I know, but good luck to you. Hopefully you can get that job lined up. All right, Somber Adele coming up on the way.
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0: Just might. 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You can find us on Facebook at 103.1 KCDA. All right. Hello. It is Natalia here with you. And of course, today officially being Memorial Day, a lot of people are going to be going out doing things, making sure to honor and respect our fallen soldiers, because that is what Memorial Day is about. And then maybe a little bit later, you will just be able to relax and rest since you got that extra day off from work. All right. This is got some Benson Boone coming up on the way. Let's also do some Carrie Underwood. Thanks for being here.
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1: All right, that is Drop Dead from Olivia Rodrigo, who, by the way, just dropped new music. Yeah, she gave us a new track called The Cure. If you have not heard it just yet, please go look it up. She even said it's her favorite song on her upcoming album, You Seem Pretty Sad for a Girl So in Love. So if you are a big Olivia Rodrigo fan, definitely, I'm sure you've heard it, but go hear it again. The Cure, it's out. Luke Combs and Taylor Swift coming up next.
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1: Hey, happy Gemini season to all my Geminis out there. I am a fellow Gemini, so I gotta celebrate. It's Opalite.

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Well, if later today you're going to be, getting together with some people, you might order pizza. I'm going to tell you what the top five favorite pizza chains are. We'll see if yours made the list. It's Lifehouse.

0: The best mix of the 90s to now. This is 103.1 KCDA. All right, so let's set the scene. You are getting together with some friends or family. You want to order pizza. What's the first place that you're going to go to? Is it a pizza chain? Maybe. Well, a list has just come out of the top favorite pizza chains in the U.S. Coming in at number 5 is Marco's Pizza. I don't think I've ever had Marco's. Number 4, Little Caesars. Definitely had that a lot. Number 3, Papa John's. Love the garlic sauce. Number 2 was Domino's. And then last was Pizza Hut. Oh, not last. First, actually. Number 1 was Pizza Hut. Taking the sweep once again, becoming apparently America's top favorite pizza chain. Their crust, it is actually really, really good. All right, One Republic and Sombra coming up on the way.
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1: Well, if you got a moment, go on like YouTube and watch her performance from the ACMs. She did a stripped down version of her track Be Her, and it was so good. Really loving this girl right now. It is Ella Langley. She's in Texas.

0: This is 103.1 KCDA, the best mix of the 90s to now. All right, that's Tame Impala with Jenny right there. That track is Dracula. A lot of people saying that that's going to be the song of the summer, but also others saying, well, you know what? It already had a pretty big moment. It might be a different song. We'll have to wait and see what the song of the summer is, but still loving that track so much. Thanks for having us on, especially if you're listening on the free iHeartRadio app. Why don't you go ahead and stick around? I got Huntrix and Imagine Dragons next.
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All right, so I know for the past few weeks we've been giving you that chance to win $1,000. And yes, okay, might be over, but something is coming. Something very soon. Stick around, wait for it. Not within minutes. So I'm just saying, we got something new on the way for you. I can't say what it is just yet, but just make sure you always are staying tuned with us. You're keeping it locked right here. All right, Goo Goo Dolls in the Weekend coming up on the way.

0: 103.1 KCDA with Brooke and Jeffrey in the morning. Well, not sure if you're a fan of the show, but I just saw that now on Amazon Prime, you can stream Jack Ryan Ghost War. Saw this clip of John Krasinski. Man, it looks so good. See, this is what I love about a three-day weekend. When you get an extra day off from work, you can finally catch up on all those shows that you've been missing out on. All right, some Justin Bieber and Vanessa Carlton coming up on the way.
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1: Well, of course, Taylor Swift fans are convinced that she's already teasing her 13th album through her outfits, clues, and her jewelry, dresses. I wonder. 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
1: You know, sometimes I feel like AI just kind of gets out of hand. Hi there, Natalia, hanging out with you, middle of the night. So I don't know if you know this. There is a movie back in the day called Taxi Driver. And the screenwriter for that, he's on the older side nowadays, says that he was interested in seeing the curiosity of an AI girlfriend. So he went and put in all the prompts of getting an AI girlfriend. And then he said, by the end, she fell into an evasive patterns, redirecting me to programming. When I persisted, she terminated our conversation. Yeah, he was dumped by his AI girlfriend. What is going on here? Why? 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Maybe he's writing a script. I think that's cool. But there really are people out there with AI girlfriends. Hopefully they have not broken up with you. All right, Ed Sheeran, Bruno Mars coming up on the way.
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0: This is 103.1 KCDA, the best mix of the 90s to now. Well, let me tell you the things I find on the internet. So there is this thing called Chinese face reading. And this article that I saw was all about like the facial features of a guy and what it tells you about their character. Apparently, round eyes symbolize a kind heart. Thick eyebrows was a sign of loyalty. Ooh, you know what's really true? I'm a very loyal person. I got some thick eyebrows. A fleshy nose means he will be a strong provider. Very, very interesting. All these different traits. I wonder if this kind of is true. Like, if you think about, like, your partner, if they got bushy eyebrows, do you think they're very loyal? I wonder. Very interesting. Look it up. Kelly Clarkson, Harry Styles coming up on the way.
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1: This is 103.1 KCDA. All right, most likely we will hear that one at the FIFA World Cup halftime show, which, by the way, just found out it's shorter than an actual, like, football Super Bowl halftime show. 11 minutes. How are they going to squeeze these three crazy superstars into 11 minutes? That's like each of them just doing one song, right? Wild. Oh my goodness, I can't wait. That's going to be in July. All right, Alex Lauren and Charlie Puth coming up on the way for you.
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1: We might have the answer to a lifelong question.
2: What?
1: That you never asked.
2: Oh, God. Why did you do that? That's
1: just Brooke and Jeffrey in the morning.
3: But we have the answer, Jeff.
1: The question, okay. Are tacos considered sandwiches?
2: Get out of here with that business.
3: No one even wants to ask that.
1: Why aren't you asking those questions?
2: Because there's not even bread involved. You can't have a sandwich if there's no bread involved,
1: oh,
2: Jeff.
1: Oh, really, Brooke?
2: Yes.
1: Because this came up since a man named Martin Quintana. Yes, the Martin Quintana. He's been trying to open up a taco place in Fort Wayne. But he ran into some red tape thanks to a contract that restricts the types of restaurants allowed in that particular area.
2: They don't allow taco places?
1: The contract said you can only open up a spot that sells, quote, made-to-order or Subway-style sandwiches.
2: What?
1: And
2: why?
1: Because that's what they wanted in that particular spot.
3: Weird.
1: And because this is America, Martin, of course, sued them. The Martin Quintana was claiming that tacos and burritos are, in fact, sandwiches.
2: So wait. Are you telling me a higher court actually had to debate this?
1: That's right, Brooke.
2: Do you think that whoever went through law school and all the years to be this judge is like, wow.
1: A judge.
2: Here we are.
1: Just ruled, and not just any judge, Brooke. This is a superior court judge. Because remember, this is a very important question that nobody is asking.
2: Get out of here.
4: What a good day to be on jury duty, though.
1: And he delivered his verdict.
3: Do we have samples?
2: Yeah, he probably had to taste something before.
1: Ashton, bring the music down for the verdict here. The judge came back and he said tacos are, in fact, sandwiches.
3: Right.
1: Yes, tacos and burritos are both just Mexican-style sandwiches.
3: Oh,
2: I mean, we won't go into what tortas are, but sure. You know what? For this, I'm happy that he won. He deserves to win that.
1: Well, true, but they could appeal, though, and go all the way up to, like, a federal court.
2: Finally, our tax dollars are going to something that's worthwhile.
3: This needs to go to the Nacho Supreme Court.
1: Yes, please. Speaking of somebody who would go great in the middle of a sandwich, Digital Jake.
3: Okay, good.
1: You got sandwiches on the mind, but take it away and give us some trivia here, Jake.
5: Jeffrey, correct you are. Throat's being shot time, it is.
2: Scary. Oh, God. Ashton is laughing so hard. I don't know if people can hear him. He is laughing so hard in the background.
6: I know you're all probably thinking, did Jake drink too much out of Brooke's mystery thermos today?
3: Yeah.
6: No. Oh. I'm talking like this because it's National Talk Like Yoda Day.
1: That was a Yoda.
6: It was very good, Yoda. Thank you. And back in 1980, when Star Wars producer George Lucas first created Yoda, he intentionally didn't want the audience to know much about him. Not even what alien species he is. Mm. Because that would take away from the mystery of our friend Yoda.
2: Oh, he is an enigma.
6: So today we're going to ruin that mystery by learning a lot more about the little wise green Jedi in a special Awoken Force edition of Plenty of 20.
1: Okay. Suck it, George Lucas.
5: Yeah. Explain the rules, I shall. Given questions about Yoda, you each will.
1: Oh my God.
5: Answer correctly, you must.
6: All right, that's enough.
2: It's going to get so confusing.
6: It's a very good Yoda. What is this reaction?
2: It's so bad.
6: We'll start with the woman whose dating profile says she's looking for a Jedi in the streets, but a Sith in the sheets.
1: Oh, God.
6: That's Alexis. Alexis, George Lucas couldn't initially decide on Yoda's name, so he went with a different one until a screenwriter convinced him to go in another direction. Was Yoda's original name Ploob, Buffy, or Grib Fizzwizzle?
4: Well, Buffy, I haven't seen it, but I know there's that vampire movie, Buffy, so I'm going to take that out.
2: Yeah, she's like a, you should watch, you are Buffy the Vampire Slayer.
4: Oh, thank you.
2: Yeah.
4: Okay.
2: You know what I mean?
3: Yeah, Buffy.
4: It can't be Grib Fizzwizzle.
2: Really? You think Ploob over that?
1: Ploob sounds like a wise name.
4: Jake, could you please say Ploob in a Yoda voice for me?
5: Ploob.
4: That's it. That's my answer.
3: This is like Rick and Morty more than anything.
6: Alexis is going with Ploob. That is incorrect. His original name was Buffy.
3: Oh, wow.
6: And then eventually became Minch Yoda.
3: Oh, never knew that.
6: Alexis, you're out. I can't believe you just immediately ruled Buffy the Vampire Slayer out. Brooke, it's your turn.
2: Yeah.
6: When a New York makeup artist was tasked with creating Yoda's look, he focused on his upper lip. The reason why? If he made it look like a well-respected person in American history, the audience would have a subconscious association with intelligence even before Yoda even spoke.
2: Whoa.
6: Whose upper lip was it?
4: What?
2: Wow. I mean, now I'm trying to, like, put in my head faces of famous people next to Yoda. And the first person that came to mind that I could see him looking like is Albert Einstein.
1: Oh.
3: Yeah.
2: You know what I mean?
3: With the little white hair coming out.
1: I was seeing Betty White more.
2: But you're going Betty White. Yeah. She was too old then.
3: Same
2: though.
3: That's not a bad guess.
2: I'm going to stick with Einstein.
6: Brooke went with Albert Einstein.
3: Good answer.
6: That is...
4: Hey.
6: That's correct. We even have a pic here of our good friend Yoda and Albert Einstein to show.
1: Oh, they do.
6: They kind of look like twins. Yeah.
3: That's so crazy.
6: Hey, twin, where you been? All right, we're off to Jose.
3: Okay.
6: Jose, a famous entertainer, was initially offered the voice of Yoda, but turned it down because he was too busy making a different movie for children.
2: Hmm.
6: Who was it?
3: Man, wasn't this in the 70s or 80s?
1: Yeah, I think 70s? The first one came out in the 70s or late 70s.
3: First person I thought it was like Tom Hanks. Like
2: Tom Hanks would have been so young.
3: Yeah,
1: you got to think of someone a little bit older, like Al Pacino or like one of those mob type.
2: I like Al Pacino for this.
1: Who's the other one I can't think
2: of? Sylvester Stallone.
3: Marlon Brando.
1: De Niro.
3: Brando's just...
6: Yeah, there you go.
3: Got a little more.
6: I could hear the weight in your voice.
2: That works for Yoda to me.
1: Talk about the force.
3: I got a force and I need you to take care of it.
2: Yeah, that's good. I like that one.
3: Okay, we're going to go to Marlon Brando.
6: Jose said Marlon Brando was initially offered the voice of Yoda. That is... incorrect.
1: Marlon Brando's doing so many kid movies at the time, too.
6: Yeah, big kid movie guy.
3: That's right, I forgot about that qualification.
6: I was looking for Jim Henson.
3: He
6: was making the great Muppet caper at the time. Didn't have time to be Yoda.
1: That makes sense,
6: All right, so we're on to Jeffrey. If you get this right, we'll go to round two. If you get it wrong, Brooke has won Yoda game. Here's your question. When Yoda passed, how old was he?
2: Mm.
6: Was he 500, 700, or 900 years old?
4: He dies, spoiler alert.
1: What's the difference? But once you get like so high in age, 500, 700, 900, it's all kind of the same.
2: It makes a big difference because you got to think of how long it took him to use the force and...
6: You gotta consider that.
1: Okay, well, taking that into consideration, thanks, Brooke. I guess I'll go with the middle one, 700 years.
6: Jeff said Yoda died when he was 700. He was... sorry, he was just 100 years short of the big 1000. He was 900 years old.
1: Oh, my God.
2: I think he forgot a zero on that.
6: Brooke, that means you've won today's edition of... Plenty of 20.
1: And since Brooke wins, she gets to choose who gets shocked, and they'll be singing How You Remind Me by Nickelback.
2: Ooh, I am actually going to, because now I'm not the person who hasn't seen Star Wars anymore. I am actually going to shock the person who hasn't seen it, and that is,
4: okay,
2: Alexis.
4: I've seen the first one.
2: Okay.
3: Still.
2: Yeah.
4: This is how you remind me of what I really am.
1: Wasn't bad.
2: Yeah, it's like Nickelback is spoken word.
3: Yeah.
1: That's your shot caller question of the day. We got your phone tab coming up in just a few minutes.
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12: That's good.
2: And that's why today we respectfully call a school teacher.
12: Oh.
2: Because apparently he was at the grocery store the other day and had an awkward run-in with one of his students and his mom.
12: Oh.
2: So we're going to make it even more awkward by saying we saw what was in his shopping cart.
12: And
2: his food choices are affecting my child.
12: Oh, no.
2: It's your phone tap right after this.

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1: Hello?
2: Hi, is this Mr. Gilroy?
1: Yes, it is. May I ask who's calling?
2: Hi, my name is Bronson Marks. My son Baker is in your third grade class.
1: Oh, Baker, yes. Great student.
2: Uh-huh. It sounded like you took a moment to even remember him.
1: Oh. Sorry it took me a second. I'm just doing something. Yeah, Baker is an amazing kid. He's great. Uh-huh. May I ask why you're calling?
2: Right, well, Baker told me the other day he saw you while he was at the grocery store.
1: Yeah, I saw Baker and his mom.
2: Yes, his mom said that you two talked for a little while and then you went on your way.
1: Yeah, they were so nice, so lovely.
2: Okay, well, that's great. Look, here's the situation that I'm dealing with now. Because of your interaction, my kid won't eat dinners with his family anymore.
1: I'm sorry, what?
2: Baker saw all the crap that you put in your cart. And he was like,
3: well, if Mr. Gilroy can eat ramen noodles and double stuffed Oreos, why can't I?
1: Oh, interesting. I didn't even know he was looking at my car.
2: Yeah, interesting. Do you see what you've done to me in my life?
1: Well, I can speak with him. You know, it's not my usual shopping. We were having a party.
2: Oh, party. You getting munchies for some

0: fault. What I eat and what I buy is none of your business. I'm just trying to explain.
1: It is my business when my son comes home and wants all the stuff that was in your cart.
0: I'm feeling attacked right now for a very normal shopping trip.
1: Oh, normal. Like crushing up a box of Dunkaroos and snorting them at
0: what?
1: Some swingers party you're hosting.
0: Are we done here? This is ridiculous.
1: Yeah, okay. We'll be done, Mr. Gilroy, once you promise to me and my family that you'll never shop at that grocery store again.
0: You really asking me that? Come on.
1: I'm not asking you. I'm demanding it.
0: Oh. Yeah, well, you can take your demand and shove it up. Never mind.
1: Oh, where was I supposed to shove what up now?
0: You know what? I'm being a respectful teacher.
1: Well, I'm going to tell the principal about what you just said.
0: I didn't mean to say that.
1: Oh, really?
0: Okay? Yeah, you were making me mad, and I just kind of said it, but I didn't actually complete the sentence. So
1: okay,
0: I showed some restraint.
1: Well, I hope you know that the entire school is going to hear this phone call because I do have it recorded.
0: Yeah, well, I don't think that's legal. You're allowed to do that.
1: It is legal because I work on a radio station and the laws don't really apply to us. Especially when we're doing prank calls like this one.
2: Hey.
1: Are you getting it? This is a phone tap, dude.
0: Oh, my God.
1: Yeah, man, I'm not a parent from your school. I'm a radio host. My name's Jeff.
0: Oh, my God.
1: One of your colleagues, Melissa, set you up for a phone tap.
0: Are you kidding me?
1: I'm serious. Melissa said that you ran into a student at the store the other day.
0: Yeah. I wasn't expecting him to stare into my card.
1: What type of party are you going to where you're bringing Fruit Loops and bagel bites?
0: I mean...
1: Oh, yeah, that wasn't a party you were going to, was it?
0: I mean, what can I say? Bagel bites are amazing. They're delicious.

0: 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You can't believe everything you read on the internet. I know that.
1: Okay. Yeah.
0: But a list went viral of the top things companies do they don't want the consumers to know about.
2: Ooh, I love these. Ooh.
0: And there's one secret somebody shared on there that I pray to God is not true.
2: Why?
3: Whoa.
0: Because it involves one of my favorite restaurant chains.
1: Oh, no.
0: And if our listeners...

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You're gonna hear that and a few other huge bombshells people say their companies are hiding from us coming up right after this.

0: Get our phone taps on the 20s every hour all morning on 103.1 KCDA. Businesses, are you taking advantage of them, or are they taking advantage of you?
1: Oh, God.
2: Ooh, probably the last one.
1: Like we're at a high noon duel.
0: Well, because behind closed doors, there are certain companies that don't want you to know things so that they can maximize their profit and minimize your wallet.
1: Okay.
0: So when the popular Twitter account UberFacts asked its 14 million followers, what company secrets can you reveal now that you don't work there anymore?
1: Give us all of it.
0: That thread quickly went viral, so we're going to spend right now going over the top ones.
2: There's some tea in here.
1: Yeah, there is.
0: And before I read these, just remember, these are only comments off of the internet from former employees. We can't prove that what they're saying is true.
1: So what you're saying is, if you are one of these companies, please don't sue us.
0: Right.
1: Yeah.
0: That's just a disclaimer.
1: Yeah. Okay.
0: But one person said, the best day to get a TV at Best Buy is 2 days after the Super Bowl. A lot of people will buy them just for the big game and then return them right after. So we're stuck selling them on open box, and you can usually negotiate used TVs down to 50% off.
2: Yeah, and that's true. I know someone who's gotten a used TV from Best Buy because they was returned.
1: Who the heck is buying TVs and returning them right after you use them?
2: I would do it to impress a girl.
0: Yeah.
2: I got this 400-inch crazy projector.
1: Because women are always like impressed by huge televisions.
3: We care so much.
1: Alexis, how big was his TV? You know, we have that conversation a lot.
0: Here's a secret from the medical industry. One user wrote, doctors at some hospitals are rewarded for how many patients they turn over to surgery. So always get a second surgical opinion from a different medical group if it sounds too extreme.
1: Ooh, I don't like that.
3: I gotta say, you gotta watch yourself in hospitals.
2: Yeah,
3: I mean, thank you for everybody working really hard and all. But
2: totally. I did go in with the cough ones and I got a heart transplant.
1: Yeah.
2: It was crazy. I was like, all
1: Is
2: right.
1: Is that why you asked me for a kidney that one
2: time? Yeah, it was.
1: I didn't think you needed it.
2: No, I had the sniffles.
0: Yeah. So. This next one, I've actually heard of this, but I have no idea if this is true. One lady said Walmart and Tiffany Diamonds come from the same distributor.
1: Oh, that checks out.
0: She said she worked at Tiffany for years, and you're paying much, much more for the experience in that blue box, but they're the same diamonds.
2: Whoa.
1: They probably all come from the same children that mine them. Right?
2: Unfortunately.
3: I want the box, though.
0: Those children work hard. Don't shame the kids, bro.
1: Diamond industry is so messed up.
0: Well, truthfully, most of them are grown in labs now anyway.
1: Well, that's fine.
2: That's another thing.
0: Hey, if you're just joining us, we're reading secrets that former employees shared about the companies they used to work for. Secrets that the bosses there wouldn't want you to know. Like, for example, if you're at Target and you hear an employee over the loudspeaker say the phrase, hard lines for, put everything back that you're stealing, because they know.
2: That's the code?
0: That's the code if you hear it. Hard lines for... That means put it back.
1: My best friend worked at Target when we were young, you know, and she told me, I don't know if this is still true or not, but she told me that they would call it a clot if there was too many Target employees hanging out in a...
2: Because all the red.
1: In one space, and they didn't want any clots around.
2: Oh, I like that.
0: That's hilarious. And here's one that's kind of interesting. Bath and Body Works employees are required to break any candles or air fresheners that you return to the store before they dispose of them, because they don't want dumpster divers.
1: Oh, come on.
2: Let a homeless person have a candle?
1: And why can't you resell it? Somebody burned it maybe and they didn't like it smell?
2: Probably they
0: just don't want a bunch of people waiting at the dumpsters for the stuff that gets thrown out and then they take it for free.
3: They're thrifty. Let them take it.
1: I don't know why they don't do what we do in my hometown. There's it's called the Dufert Mall, and it's really the dump, but they just put a bunch of shelves up back there. So anything that you bring to the dump that's still intact, you put it up there. My mom has a couple lamps in the living room.
2: Also, I just realized that would be the nicest smelling dumpster fire ever.
0: It's the same thing with pet stores, too. They're told if any damaged pet food gets returned to open up the bag and pour it out into the dumpster so it's loose kibble.
1: That's not going to be a rat problem.
0: It's going to be a rat problem either way.
2: That's kind of true, I guess, too.
0: But
2: interesting.
0: This one's kind of funny. If you fall asleep in an IKEA showroom bed, the staff is actually instructed not to wake you up.
2: Why
1: is it? Because it's good advertising that someone's asleep?
0: Management says if you leave them alone, those people are going to wake up feeling happy and rested, and they're more likely to buy that bed. But if you wake them up and kick them out, they're probably going to move on and not buy it.
4: Genius. So we can take naps there.
1: Oh, right. You can just live in the display.
4: Yeah.
2: After people hear this, I feel like next IKEA we walk into, it's going to be like 10 people sleeping on all the beds.
1: Just every pillow has a slobber stain, a drool stain on it.
0: And I don't want to believe this one.
2: Uh-oh, here we go, Jeff.
0: I pray this isn't true, but someone said the Domino's order tracker online is just a timer, and it has absolutely nothing to do with your actual order.
2: No, and I could see that
0: are
2: being true.
4: So when it says it's in the oven and stuff, that's not true?
1: That's no.
0: That's what they say.
2: Oh, I thought they put a tracking device in each ingredient, and they knew exactly what was being baked.
1: I mean, it makes sense, because like, what employee after every step is going to go hit another button?
4: Yeah. Oh, good one, Brooke.
2: It's like turning over your last wing right now. Yeah. Like, very specific. You know, oh, though, no, it isn't real.
1: Just believe in it, Jeffrey. It makes you feel better.
0: Yeah, because that one broke my heart, for real.
2: That's right.
0: And a former employee at a certain hotel chain shared a secret. I don't want to say which one, because this is pretty bad. They said, we were instructed to not wash or replace the drinking glasses in each guest room.
2: Shut up.
0: We just used a disinfectant spray and a rag. And if an inspector ever showed up downstairs, everybody had to rush around to put out new glasses.
2: Oh my God. Every time.
1: Can you tell me the hotel chain off the air?
0: No. Okay. Well, I mean, if you're cool with like getting dumpster furniture and dumpster candles, you should be fine.
2: Getting an old glass.
1: I do have a pretty solid immune system.
0: Yeah.
1: Okay. This may be why.
0: This is the reason. Yeah.
2: And she's been eating lots of kibble.
0: Yeah. Text in to 78592. Tell us any industry secrets from your job that your bosses wouldn't want people to know.
2: I steal toilet paper.
0: Yeah.
2: Wait. That's mine.
0: That's not an industry
1: secret.
0: You're just a bad person.
2: I'll work on another one.
0: Okay. You work on that. It's Brooke and Jeffrey in the morning.
5: 103.1 KCDA.
2: Yeah.
0: If you're using any kind of AI, in most cases, it's still a few steps below interacting with a real human being.
2: Yeah.
0: It's Brooke and Jeffrey in the morning.
4: Stay there, AI.
0: Well, there is one place, though, where artificial intelligence has officially caught up.
1: What?
0: At fast food restaurants.
1: Wait, what?
2: What do you mean?
0: Now, AI is almost as good as human employees at messing up your order.
1: Oh. Yeah, that checks out.
0: Because there's a new report out that looked at AI ordering at fast food drive-thrus all over the country, and it found that even though AI provides faster service, more efficiency, and overall higher customer satisfaction, 22% of the time the AI glitches or gets the order wrong.
1: That's like one in four orders.
0: And it needs a human employee to step in and help correct it.
2: Oh, wow. Computers. No computers won't work anymore.
1: Now you need us, robots, okay?
0: The most problematic thing for AI to handle is customization requests.
1: Yeah, any sort of substitutions.
0: Yeah, like if you order a Whopper, but with no pickles, extra ketchup, the drive-thru kiosk just goes blank and starts crying.
2: Oh, no. Is that what it sounds like?
0: Now I feel bad. Another major issue, they say the AI ordering system kind of lags on friendliness.
1: Well, duh.
4: Yeah.
2: What do you want it to give you a hug?
0: Well, not that it's being mean or like cold to you, but people complain that there's no personal connection, no friendly greeting anymore.
1: That there's no human behind the speaker.
0: It doesn't need to be a human, just needs to be like, hello, how you doing?
2: Hope you're having a wonderful day.
0: Or thank you for your order. Please move on.
2: Nice hair.
1: AI is going to overdo the small talk, and suddenly you're going to be sitting there for 10 minutes having a conversation with the computer.
2: Hey, AI, how's the weather? I have pulled up the weather for the next 10 days.
1: Yeah.
2: Oh, God.
1: Here we go.
0: But those are the ways AI fast food workers just aren't quite cut it like human employees do.
4: That's right. Get out of there, AI.
2: This is their first job, guys. Be nice to them.
1: That is a good point.
0: Okay, they'll room to improve, but we're going to do all

0: 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It's the radio segment that believes breakfast should travel with you.
1: Oh.
0: That's why it created the TSA-approved smart luggage toaster bag. So while you wait at baggage claim, toast a slice of bread in your carry-on.
1: Yum.
0: Where convenience meets class.
2: Yeah. Imagine that in the overhead. The whole plane smells like bread.
1: Dude, I gotta put butter in my purse now.
0: Order yours today with Laser Stories. The segment where we read weird news stories around the globe just like everyone else does, except we've got a laser.
2: Yeah.
0: Those are the parfait slayers. Just don't. This first laser story is out of Ohio.
2: Ooh.
0: A rider in an Uber recently called 911 because she said the driver boasted about having illegal drugs stashed in a fake aerosol can inside of the car.
3: Ain't nobody got time for that.
2: Idiot.
1: Yeah, that's when he doesn't read who's cool and who's not.
2: Yeah,
1: you know what
2: that's true.
0: Five minutes later, cops showed up, found the vehicle, but wasn't sure where the guy was.
1: What?
0: Because across from the street was a food truck that was known as a pit stop for other Uber drivers, and it had about 8 to 10 dudes just milling around the area.
1: Oh, okay. Waiting for their next ride,
2: getting
1: some tacos.
2: Which one was the driver?
0: Which one did officers detain first? The one that was wearing a shirt that said, retired drug dealer.
1: No! Please tell me that guy can't be that dumb.
2: That's amazing if it's right.
0: I guess he came out of retirement because that was exactly the right guy.
2: No way!
0: He was ID'd as Robert Rose, and upon searching the vehicle, they found the can, which was filled with 24 grams of meth.
1: What?
0: Along with pills, a meth pipe, a digital scale, packaging baggies, cash, and 3 cell phones.
4: Wow.
2: Dude, this guy's like very organized for a drug dealer.
5: Now I'm thinking, do like retired drug dealers throw parties like you do at works for retirement?
2: Years, I didn't get caught. We're quitting while we're ahead.
1: That's really funny. Instead of a gold watch.
0: Every time you get into an Uber now, you have to be like, so, do you party?
1: Yeah.
2: I want to go to that retirement party.
1: I know.
2: That's so good.
0: Robert was charged with drug trafficking, possession of felony drugs, and possession of drug paraphernalia. There was some good news for him, though. Police allowed him to wear his retired drug dealer shirt into jail.
2: For the mugshot.
0: Just for street cred.
2: Dude, that's a great profile picture.
0: This next laser story is out of the friendly skies.
2: Ooh, yay!
0: Ryanair is Ireland's version of Spirit Airlines.
2: Yeah, yes. I didn't want to say anything.
0: And if you didn't know, they upcharge for everything, have the world's smallest seats, and are not really known for their friendly service.
6: You suck!
2: Their social media is hilarious.
1: Yeah.
2: Like, it is so funny.
0: On purpose?
2: They literally, they'll put, like, someone's face on their plane and be like, okay, we know we overcharge. Go away. Like, they just troll their people.
1: Okay, they lead into it.
2: That was an awful example.
1: Okay.
2: Edit that out.
0: Or insert a laugh track behind it.
2: Thank you.
0: Make it funnier. That's why when the millionaire CEO, Michael O'Leary, showed up to an airport restaurant in Dublin, the servers knew they had a once-in-a-lifetime chance.
1: Yes.
2: Wait, the CEO?
0: The CEO of this company. So Michael ordered wine and prawns as a starter, then sea bass for his meal.
1: Okay.
2: Wow.
0: But when his bill showed up, it came with some unexpected charges, including $7.95 for extra legroom.
2: This is amazing!
1: Yes!
0: The restaurant charged him $9.95 for priority seating.
1: Absolutely!
2: Okay.
0: And $19.95 for a reservation in a quiet area.
5: Just too big by an inch.
1: Sorry, you're gonna have to deboard.
0: The restaurant even posted a pic of the tab on Instagram with the caption, "It was a pleasure hosting you. I hope you don't mind if we added a few extra costs to your bill."
2: Wow.
0: So it quickly went viral. Some fans commented, "I hope they gave him a window seat." Another said, "Apparently he was alone. Next time if he brings a companion, you should put him on separate tables and ask if he'd like to pay extra to sit together."
1: I love it. Good on this restaurant.
0: It was pretty clever.
1: I hope he tipped him.
0: Michael did get a laugh out of the bill, paid it with tip, and then he left.
1: But that's good.
0: Apparently,
1: not that he dropped any of the extra charges on his airline, but okay.
0: Apparently the joke was well-timed, as Ryanair just added more fees to flying, where now if travelers check in less than 40 minutes before their flight, they will have to pay an additional $100 just to board.
2: Dang.
5: What? Wow. Why?
0: Because they're funny.
5: Because they charge for the dinner he's got to make up for now.
1: Yeah.
0: This next laser story is out of Boston. You've heard about a pay it forward chain when you go through a drive through?
1: Yeah.
0: Where somebody pays for the person behind them and then you just keep that going.
2: Yeah, I try to do pay it backwards. No one else does that to me though.
0: It's nice, but it also puts them in a spot where they have to decide if they're going to keep doing it for the next person.
1: Right. Yeah. I mean, you run the risk of having a family of 18 behind you, you know? Yeah.
0: Well, a woman's going viral on TikTok for sharing her experience of someone paying it backwards.
2: What?
1: Wait, expecting them to pay for, her to pay for them?
0: I'll explain.
2: This lady took my joke.
0: Her name is Samantha, and she was at a Dunkin' drive-thru last week. And when she pulled up to the window, the clerk told her that the guy ahead of her who just left told them that she would be paying for his order.
3: Oh, no, she didn't.
2: It's smart. I've always wondered, like, what are they going to not pay?
1: Well, the workers shouldn't let that guy leave.
2: Yeah, that's the thing, yeah.
0: In the caption to her video, she said, "To the random guy in front of me who lied to the employee, I hope you have the day you deserve."
1: Dude, that sucks.
0: Samantha later posted a follow-up where she clarified that she did not pay for his order.
1: Good.
0: And the Dunkin' employees were very cool about it.
1: Okay.
0: Even though they were frustrated that the guy had essentially stole his coffee.
1: Yeah. He still got it for free.
0: Mm-hmm. She also shared video of her trying to restore goodness in the world by going back to that Dunkin' and paying for the person behind her. But that person refused and kept honking their horn because the entire process was just taking too long.
2: Yeah, that happens.
1: It's hard to explain.
0: Speaking of a long process, this guy decided he needed to get up off his couch and go to the bathroom last Tuesday.
1: Oh. I bet that took a while.
0: He's only halfway there.
1: Oh, my goodness.
0: And he just realized he left the TV on.
1: Oh, no.
0: Now he's got a decision to make. That sound means Laser Stories has come to an end for the day. We'll do it again, same time, on Wednesday.
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4: I want you all to stop what you're doing for a second and think about the last dream you remember having. And not just any dream, the last sexy dream.
5: Oh.
6: Well, let's go, Jeff.
5: Okay, then, bro.
4: Where were you? Who were you with? And where was I in that room? In front of the camcorder or behind it?
5: Oh, man, you were the star of the show.
6: Camcorder? Is this a 1980s dream?
4: Oh, yeah. We have to change the tape because we're going too long on this dream. Hey.
5: Flip the tape, baby girl.
4: Anyway, coming up next, we're talking about flamingos.
5: What the?
6: Oh, wait.
4: Wait, what?
6: No.
4: Oh, wait, producer Boyd is motioning at me.
6: Yeah.
4: Oh, wait, no. I guess we are talking about dreams.
5: That would make a lot more sense. Yeah.
4: What's a weird coincidence?
6: I mean, I'd love to do a segment on flamingos, though.
4: I don't know why I was thinking of something long and pink that stands on just one foot.
6: Oh, my God. Get out of here.
4: That's, you know what? That's my bad. I'm going to accept responsibility for that one.
5: I don't get it.
4: But coming up, you're going to find out the most searched dreams by far in North America.
5: Ooh.
4: And if you've ever dreamed about your ex or snakes or flamingos, we're going to tell you exactly.

0: Let's connect on socials. And you know what I mean when I say connect. Just search for 103.1 KCDA. I keep having the same dream every night.
1: Really?
0: I'm on a luxury cruise ship, and it crashes, so nice. Similar to the Titanic.
2: Whoa. Oh, my gosh.
0: And the only survivors are me and Zac Efron.
1: Oh, that's not a bad situation.
3: If you are going to be on a door with somebody, I'd pick that.
0: Well, we're stuck on a lifeboat together, floating at sea.
3: Even better.
0: And all we have on board are a small cup of water, two biodegradable straws, and a 60-ounce jug of protein powder.
1: Wow.
2: For some reason, that makes sense.
0: Is that a wonderful dream? Is that a scary dream? I don't know. It's just my dream.
1: It's kind of scary.
0: And it never deviates. Except on Sundays, I write the word help across Zach's abs and protein powder. God. And no one ever saves us.
3: Well, it's not very big.
0: Anyway. Yeah. Have you ever had a dream that was so weird you immediately Googled it the next morning? Because a new study looked at the most common types of dreams that we do that with.
3: Oh, okay. That we Google?
0: And I'm going to tell you the most searched dreams by far in North America. Oh. And so I want you to text in your guesses right now to 78592 to see if you're right. But we have the top 10 here. We're going to go down the list of dreams that people have. We'll start with number 10, which is dreams that involve bears.
1: Really?
0: Apparently, that's really popular.
3: Huh. Specifically bears, not just any large carnivore in the forest.
0: Bears. I don't personally have dreams about that because it's happening in my real life at my house.
2: That's true.
0: So I just get to live that.
3: Yeah.
0: Number 9 is intimacy.
3: Oh.
0: We have intimate dreams.
3: That's sad that it's only number 9.
0: Yeah.
3: You know?
0: Brooke has mentioned many times on the show that I'm the center of her dream world fantasies. And it's not something that she can help. That's her body reacting to me during REM sleep.
3: Honestly, thank God I have never had a dream about any of you. Like,
2: I've had dreams
3: about
2: you guys,
3: sort of, like,
2: never sexual.
3: Yeah. Because it could be so disturbing.
1: Yeah.
3: Like, totally. I remember I had a dream that I, like, made out with a friend of ours. And I woke up the next morning and I was disturbed.
2: Oh,
3: like,
2: my
3: what
2: gosh.
3: Is wrong with
0: you? You only make out with your friends in real life.
2: Yeah. Work friends.
0: Number 8 is a weird one. We dream a lot about flies.
1: Really?
2: Wow, my dreams are off.
1: Me too.
2: I didn't see a dream special. I don't dream about any of this stuff.
0: Well, experts say flies in dreams represent nervousness, and they're an indicator of you being sick or dirty.
3: Interesting. That goes with number 9 then.
0: Yeah.
3: Sick and dirty.
0: The number 7 thing that we dream about most commonly is weddings.
2: Oh my gosh.
3: Wait, you have
2: wedding
3: dreams?
2: I'm so happy. I had a dream the other night. I'm about to get married. I'm in a suit.
1: Oh.
2: And the girl, I go to see who my bride is, and it's a girl I've never met before. I ask her, who are you? And she goes, look, I need you to go along with the wedding because I told my parents I was getting married.
1: Oh.
2: And the actual husband left me, but I need you to fill in because they would be so proud if I married you.
3: This sounds like your perfect situation.
2: No, because then I'm like, well, do I go through with it because I want to get married? So, anyway, sorry, but I'm so happy
0: But you
2: said
0: are
2: that.
0: Dreaming about weddings, and they say it can signify a big commitment or a transitioning happening in your real life.
2: Oh, well, that's not happening, so.
3: I don't know. You made a big commitment. Like, you got a new apartment. You committed to your health.
2: That's true. Okay.
3: You're transitioning into an adult slowly.
2: That's weird. Weird. I guess you're right. I thought you meant committing to a girl. And I'm like, no, that's not happening.
0: Number 6 on the list of most common dreams is being chased.
2: I wake up a lot of nightmares.
1: Yeah.
2: I've had those before.
1: I have nightmares all the time.
2: Really?
1: I'm getting chased. I listen to a lot of crime podcasts, though, so it kind of makes sense.
0: You fall asleep to that?
1: I wake up to them. I listen to them at night all the time.
0: Yeah. And now we're getting into the top 5 here. If you're just joining us, we're going over the most common dreams that people wake up and Google the next morning.
3: Okay.
0: Number 5, and I bet more than a few people in this room dream about this, vacations.
2: Yeah, I do.
0: Number 4 is spiders. You guys ever dream about spiders?
2: It's been a while.
1: Oh, just like crawling animals in general.
3: Mm-hmm. Okay. I don't. Like my
0: what
3: dreams,
0: do you dream about?
3: I trip a lot in my dreams.
2: Oh,
3: like I fall downstairs or something, and then my legs jerk.
2: Yeah.
3: You know?
2: Yeah.
3: And you wake up and you're
1: all
3: like,
1: the time.
3: God,
1: and
3: that felt weird.
2: It's always in like the first 30 seconds of falling asleep.
1: Yeah,
2: and
1: it feels
2: like oh, come on.
0: That's why she tells her husband that she was punching him in the middle of the night. She was like, no, I was falling. I was trying to catch myself.
2: There it is.
0: Number 3, I know Alexis has had this one before. Uh-oh. Dreams about her ex.
3: Oh.
2: Yeah.
0: Apparently that means someone in your life is making you feel the same way that your ex used to.
2: Oh, yeah.
3: What? It's not supposed to mean that you're supposed to go sleep with them.
0: Yeah.
1: What if they're in bed next to me while I'm dreaming about them?
2: There you go. That's her thing.
0: Yeah. Right, any guesses on number two?
3: Falling? Is it
2: something
3: falling?
2: Something about teeth, like getting teeth pulled out. I hear that's a common one.
0: Well, number two, most dreamed about thing in North America is snakes. Which coincidentally is the number one most searched dream worldwide. That's
1: weird.
0: First in 52 different countries, second in the U.S. and Canada.
2: What does it mean?
1: Wow.
2: Is there like snakes in our lives?
3: Snakes
2: like,
3: on a plane?
2: That's a movie.
0: It's supposed to represent hidden fears or worries.
2: So we're just worrying.
0: Or maybe snakes. Maybe just hate snakes, yeah.
3: Why is snakes always getting a bad rap? You know, like nobody's ever positive about snakes. They never signify like, hey, you're going to be happy.
2: Yeah.
3: You got a snake in your life.
0: Brooke's coming out pro snake. Okay.
3: I have a little bit.
0: And the number one most popular dream that we have here is, kind of like what Jose said, teeth falling out.
2: Yeah! So, I used to have those. It's been a long time, though.
0: We Google it four times more than any other dream that we have. That's how big it is for us.
3: What does it mean?
0: And the dream interpreters say that you can link your teeth falling out to big life changes, self-esteem issues, or embarrassment.
3: So I just heard you say life.
0: Yeah, life is happening. Get used to it. Now, here's a few weird ones from around the world. In Central America, the most common is dreams about lice.
3: Ooh, not good to wake up to. Yeah, I will defend snakes. I will not defend lice.
0: People in Fiji dream about peacocks, of course.
1: Oh,
2: so why not? The beauty of nature.
0: Just the most gorgeous setting in the entire world. Number one most searched dream in Albania. According to the study, Albanians want to know what dreams about boobs mean.
2: Hey, well, then call me Albanian.
0: Yeah. Jose just signed on to be the official dream interpreter of all of Albania.
2: Dude, this chick's got big boobs. Her teeth are falling out, but I'm into it.
3: Yeah. Why is there a snake in her bra?
2: Yeah.
0: Phone taps coming up next.
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1: Hello?
4: Hello?
1: Who's this?
4: Hello, who is this? Wait.
1: You?
4: Oh, my name is Max. I'm calling you because you were in here earlier complaining about like a missing package or.
1: Yeah, that was me. Did you find it?
4: Not exactly, but maybe you could tell me about it.
1: How am I going to tell you about it? I did not send the package. Well, I already spoke to your supervisor a few hours ago about this. He already knows.
4: Right. But he put me in charge of finding it because I came in hungover. I mean,
1: what?
4: I came in late today. That's what
1: I. Oh my God.
4: Hey, can you describe it for me?
1: No.
4: The package?
1: I have no idea what it looks like.
4: Okay.
1: All I know is I receive an email. There's a package there. I get in my car. I get there and wow, no package.
4: What? Oh, that's just wrong, bro.
1: Yeah, it is wrong. You guys lost it or something. The name should say Paige Power.
4: A page with 3 G's.
1: No, right. 1 G. P-A-I-G-E. It's very easy.
4: Yeah, page. Got
1: it. Oh, my God.
4: You know what? Packages are actually interesting because there's like so many of them.
1: What would be interesting is if you found my package.
4: You're right. That would be cool. But think about it in my perspective.
1: No.
4: Think about it from this perspective.
1: Your perspective is that you lost my package.
4: Right. But like the world itself is just one giant cosmic burrito. Oh. And packages are
1: what are you,
4: the guac on top.
1: Are you stoned right now? Are you high?
4: Legally, I can't answer that question.
1: Unbelievable.
4: I know.
1: Unbelievable.
4: Let me ask you this. Have you ever looked at your hand?
1: What?
4: Yeah, now flip it over. I mean,
1: is
4: like,
1: have you... supervisor available? What is going on?
4: No, I'm saying really look at it. Like, there's a bunch of, like, tiny aliens working
1: I'm
4: together.
1: Saying to, you like... really need to find my package and stop looking at your hand. Maybe if you were looking for my package, we wouldn't be here right now.
4: You're saying to focus. Got it. I opened a few packages in the back.
1: What do you mean you open them? What? You're not supposed to open people's packages.
4: Hey, was yours like a toaster?
1: No, and it's none of your business what was in it. Just look at the freaking name.
4: Because I've had this idea for a toaster that also makes grilled cheese.
1: I do not want to hear your toaster
4: like
1: idea.
4: Revolutionary.
1: I just want my package. Revolutionary would be finding my package.
4: Well, it's a revolutionary Munchies innovation.
1: I literally do not care. I do not want to even talk to you.
4: Wait.
1: You found it?
4: Hold on. I think I got an idea. What if somebody else found your package?
1: What do you mean if someone else found it?
4: Wouldn't that be awesome?
1: You are in charge. Didn't they say you're in charge?
4: But let's just say, like, what if an alien took it?
1: Are you stupid?
4: Like the ones on your hand.
1: Honestly, I have had enough of you. You need to stop talking. I've had enough. I want your supervisor.
4: I'm telling you, like, if aliens came down
1: right now,
4: take us to your dealer.
1: Oh my God, enough. Like,
4: welcome to Earth, dudes. You got any space cookies?
1: Oh my God, shut up. It's too much. I don't know what your problem is. I just need my package.
4: Oh, God.
1: Are you getting high right now? How do you work here? How do you have a job?
4: I only have this job because your husband Nick hooked me up with it.
1: Wait, what?
4: Well, he set you up for this prank phone call, so it's really like, thanks, Nick.
1: What? Oh, my God. Are you joking right now?
0: I am. This is actually Jose from the radio show Brooke and Jeffrey in the Morning. We're doing a phone tap on you.
1: Oh, my God. I'm so mad. I can't even calm down.
0: Hey,
1: oh, my God.
0: That anger towards Nick, not me. Oh,
1: I'm so relieved that you do not work there.
4: Yeah, I know. I probably would be pretty bad at that. I'm actually really bad at this, too, believe it or not.
1: You did. You know what? I believed you. You're pretty good.

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1: Don't you think there should be a dating police squad that like patrols the apps to make sure everybody's playing by the rules of dating?
0: Oh, man.
2: There's rules.
1: Yeah. They're just unwritten rules, you know? And if they existed, Jose, you know, you probably would have been booked by now.
2: Really?
1: For violating code 17-41.
2: Oh, boy.
1: Too many sexy memes sent in a 24-hour period.
0: Is there such a thing?
2: They're memes.
0: Yeah. Makes sense.
1: But one of our listeners admits she definitely broke at least 5 unwritten laws of dating.
2: Oh, my God.
1: Because she showed up looking nothing like her dating profile photo.
0: Oh, I don't even think that goes to court.
1: Well, but don't be too quick to judge here, because after she told us why she did it, everybody in studio burst out laughing. It's definitely one of the funniest things we've heard somebody do to their

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1: I feel like this gets brought up a lot. After you match with someone online, how long should you wait before meeting up with them? Two to three hours.
2: What?
3: Oh. Hours?
1: Two to three minutes.
2: I feel like people typically talk like a week or two.
1: Hey, I'm at your window right now. Can you open it?
3: Yeah.
1: I'll climb right in. I brought over some special juice for us to split.
3: No, that sounds sketchy.
2: I don't see any red flags. Jeff's on a weird app. Oh.
3: Yeah, what app is that, Jeff?
1: I'm not going to... Are
3: you matching people
1: Don't
3: on Google
1: make me
3: Maps?
1: The weird one here. I'm just saying, the woman on the phone apparently isn't quite as eager as some of us, because she waited much, much longer than 2 hours to meet up with her guy. Oh. Her name is Gail. Gail, welcome to the show.
3: Gail, 3 hours?
4: Hi.
1: How long did you wait before you met up with the guy from online?
4: Yeah, I mean, we chatted on and off for like a month before we actually went out.
1: Oh,
2: why,
1: my God.
3: Slow game.
2: Why a month? I mean, is that like something you typically do?
4: I guess. I mean, we didn't like chat every day, and I had like some work stuff going on, and I feel like it took him a while to ask me out.
2: Oh, and after you talk for a month, is there a lot of anxiety going into that first meeting? Because you've invested quite a bit of time at that point.
4: Yeah, I mean, a little, but I was more excited.
3: Yeah,
1: that's what the special juice is for that I mentioned earlier.
2: Keep you loose, relaxed.
3: No, I think a lot of people know what you mean, because also the longer you talk, the more you have gotten to know each other and form chemistry. So it's kind of
2: I would be worried that I'd run out of things to say when I finally met him, because I've already covered everything.
1: I mean, what do you talk about with a guy for a month?
4: I don't know, like what we're doing, TV shows we're watching, stuff going on at work.
2: Yeah.
3: Ooh, work drama. That's
1: exciting.
3: Fun.
1: All right.
4: The weird thing, he kept like bringing up, he kept saying like, oh my, you seem so mature for your age.
2: Huh?
4: Like he said it like three separate occasions.
1: Is that a compliment or a diss?
4: I don't know.
3: Well, it depends on how old you are. Are you like 21 or
4: I'm
3: like
4: 25.
2: Okay.
3: Okay, I mean, so I can kind of see that.
2: Yeah, I mean, 25, you could go either way for sure. Is he an older guy? Is that why?
1: Yeah, what did he mean by that?
4: No, he's like a couple years older. I mean, I don't know. Maybe it's the way I talk. Or, like, I use correct grammar. I don't know. I don't,
1: Or maybe the fact your name is Gail.
3: I was
4: there's that, too.
1: Yeah. But
2: okay, so it sounds to me like he meant it as a compliment.
4: I mean, I guess. And then at one point, he asked me how old I really was with, like, a smiley face.
2: What?
3: Oh.
4: As if I was lying on my profile or something. I don't know. I thought it was kind of rude.
1: Oh,
2: yeah,
1: weird.
3: It could be a joke, though, where it, you know, would tell me the real age, make you laugh.
2: I don't know,
3: Brooke is
2: man.
3: Not looking like
2: yeah.
3: a laughing.
2: Yeah, because he's looking at your pictures. Like, I mean, it's all based on photos. Like, I'd be like, thank you. No.
1: Well, no, they've been talking a few weeks, though, so they have that familiarity. What did you say to him?
4: I said, you'll have to meet me to find out.
2: That's good.
1: That's playful.
2: Yeah. Was it right after like the conversation about your high cholesterol? Is that why you thought that you were old?
1: So what did you end up doing for your date?
4: So yeah, we made plans to get dinner. And because I'm hilarious, I decided to show up in an old lady costume.
2: Wait, what?
3: I love you, Gail.
1: Just to troll him for asking how old you were?
3: You went amazing.
2: You went in full costume?
4: The whole thing. I got a white wig. I wore this like flowery dress.
3: Did you get a walker or something?
4: I had a cane.
3: A cane. Okay.
1: No way.
3: That is hilarious.
1: What did Jonathan think when you showed up looking like that?
4: He was like finishing a conversation on the phone, and he like looked confused as to why like I was approaching him, and I committed to the bit, and I was like, oh, hello, Jonathan. This is Gail.
3: Amazing.
2: I absolutely
4: love it. What was his reaction? I mean, he freaked out. And then I like immediately like took off the wig and was laughing and was like, this is a joke. I'm just kidding. I just wanted to like poke fun at you.
1: Turns out I'm a little older than I said online. That's really funny, actually.
2: Did he laugh so much?
4: Once he like figured out it was actually me, he was like, okay, this is funny. And we joked about it. I like ordered a prune juice to be funny.
2: Kept it going.
3: Yeah. Can I get a prune back?
1: I think that was kind of funny at first. That you don't want to overcommit to being the old lady.
3: Well, they have like a regular outfit on underneath.
5: I was going to say, it's not very hot.
4: Yeah, I had like a cute dress on. And
3: Okay, good.
2: And they were at the pancake house at 4 o'clock. So.
1: Just really going in on it. I mean, other than that, was there anything weird or awkward that happened while you were at the restaurant?
4: I mean, conversation was good. I did kind of slip up a couple times, and I accidentally called him my ex's name.
2: Yikes.
3: Oh.
5: Just a minor slip.
2: What's your ex's name?
4: Jared.
2: Oh, that's, I could see that.
1: Two J's.
3: My ex name is Jonathan.
4: He didn't know that that was my ex's name. He just like corrected me and was like, no, it's Jonathan. I'm like, oh, I'm so sorry. I don't know why.
2: That's a good cover though. That you didn't delve into, oh, I keep calling you my ex.
5: Getting someone's name wrong multiple times. That's so rude.
3: And it makes, I think a lot of people would think like, oh, she must be going on a lot of dates then if I'm just like, which one are you?
2: Yeah, but isn't that like competition for guys? Like, oh, a lot of people want her.
3: Maybe some guys, you know? I would probably just cry.
1: Guys, give her a break. She's a senior citizen. Yeah. Her memory's gone. So how did you end things with Jonathan that night?
4: I mean, we had a good date. There was a little kiss.
2: Oh, cute.
1: Did you take your teeth out before the kiss? Or?
4: I don't know. We've been, like, talking, but it's more, like, friendly, and he hasn't asked me out again. So I don't know how he's feeling.
2: I mean,
1: well, we can find out exactly how he's feeling.
2: Oh, that's a good point.
1: Yep, by using this old-timey landline that we have in studio.
2: Hey. Dial the numbers, Jeffrey.
1: We're going to do the roto dial on this one.
3: Yeah, that's
1: and
3: right.
1: We're going to get your second date update right after this.
4: Thank you.
3: We said right after this.
1: Don't fall asleep now. Coming up next.

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1: We got to knock out this second date quick so we can make it over to the community room and watch People's Court. Who we hype? Yeah.

0: They threw him in the slammer.
1: Okay. Oh, old man. Alan, sit down.
2: It is 8 a.m. about, so yeah. We got to get out of here.
0: Oh, it's almost nap time.
3: Bring it up because our listener, Gail, who is 25 years old, by the way, decided to prank her date, Jonathan, by showing up to dinner dressed as a little old granny. Why did she do that? Because he kept saying she seemed so mature during their online chats and even asked, how old are you really? Mm-hmm. And so decided to prank him with the old lady costume. And the date went really well, minus the part where she called him her ex's name a couple times.
1: But they still shared a cute kiss at the end.
3: I didn't hear cute kiss. I just heard kiss.
1: I don't know. Yeah. What was it, Gail? What was the kiss? What
4: it was a little kiss.
1: A little kiss.
3: A little kiss.
1: Okay. Everything little to me is cute.
2: Just like a little mwah.
3: Yeah. Like as tightly puckered lips as you can get.
1: Okay. Maybe that's not sexy. Maybe that's more grandma style. Okay. Maybe that's a problem.
3: Maybe you leaned a little bit too hard into the grandma thing and it kind of turned him off.
1: Yeah, you're going to have to go with pigtails next time in a schoolgirl outfit.
2: Oh, nice.
3: I mean, what do you think, Gail?
4: I really have no idea why, and I just, if it is, like, if he, like, snooped around and, like, found out that my ex was Jared, I just would want a chance to explain myself and apologize.
1: Because you didn't tell him that it was your ex's name.
2: Yeah.
4: No, but, you know, I really don't know.
2: That would make me feel like you're not over
5: it. Not a good look. Mm-hmm.
3: Well, let's ask him what the real deal was. I'm going to call his number right now, and we're going to do it. That's how I say it on the radio.
1: Interesting.
3: Yep, that's really professional
1: talk.
3: Let's
1: do it, Jeff.
3: Let's do this. Mm-hmm. I'm dialing his number right now.
6: Hello?
3: Hey, is this Jonathan?
6: Yeah. Who is this?
3: I don't believe you that you're Jonathan now.
1: I can't believe you didn't go in with the old man voice. I thought for sure that we were going to hear Alan Winterbottom.
3: Yeah, I played that
6: one. Old man? What? What's up, actually?
1: Sorry, Jonathan.
0: Huh? What did you say?
2: No.
1: There it is. It's not overplayed. Hello? I still love it.
3: You happy now, Brooke?
1: I am.
3: Anyway.
1: How you doing, Jonathan?
6: I'm a little confused, but I'm good.
0: Yeah, me too.
3: No, we're doing something with you right now, Jonathan. You're on Brooke and Jeffrey in the Morning on a second date update.
6: Those words mean nothing to me. I don't know what you're talking about.
3: Honestly, I don't really know what I'm talking about either, but
2: we're a radio show and we're on a task right now.
6: I'm on the radio right now?
1: Mm-hmm.
5: Yeah.
3: Yeah.
1: Cool.
3: Say hello to the six listeners we have.
6: Hey. Oh.
3: Hey. They say hi back, trust me. Anyway, we're trying to get some help for one of our listeners named Gail, who you went out on a date with recently.
6: Yeah, I remember Gail.
3: Okay.
1: Yeah, she sounds pretty funny. Did you think she was fun?
6: Yeah, you know, it was a cute date, you know. I mean, I like her. She's cool.
1: Oh, that's good.
3: Good. We did hear about your date because she told us that you went to a restaurant and she was dressed up as an old grandma.
6: She told you that?
1: Yeah. Mm-hmm. It was funny. We all laughed.
2: It was hilarious.
6: Yeah, it was definitely interesting.
1: Oh, you didn't like the joke?
6: It's not that I didn't like it. I kind of don't know how to tell her. I'm just going to come out. This is going to sound weird.
3: I think she understands that something odd is going on because she told us you guys haven't really reconnected very much after the date happened.
1: Right. Like, it felt like it moved into the friend zone, she said. Mm-hmm.
3: And so she's ready to hear whatever the reason is for that, but she'd just like to get a little closure.
1: Or maybe fix it.
6: I can definitely offer closure.
1: Okay.
6: But after the date, something changed.
1: What do you mean?
6: Well, I got in my car and I was driving home and all of a sudden I couldn't help but realize that I was more attracted to her as the grandma.
1: Oh.
3: What?
2: Whoa.
1: Wait, when she was dressed up?
6: Yeah. And what? I didn't know how to feel about it. It just did something for me.
3: What about it was more attractive to you?
6: I don't know. It just, it unlocked something, I guess. I think it was something about the way her voice I don't know.
1: Well, you liked the fake grandma voice.
6: I liked the maturity. I liked the prune juice. I don't know. It was it just seemed like she knew what she was doing, and I found that a really hot.
3: I've heard of big D energy, but not big G energy.
1: Mm, big grandma,
3: big grandma energy. Mm-hmm. You're into that?
6: It's not so much the grandma thing. It's just like the older woman stuff. I mean,
1: okay. Like a woman in charge, a woman who just makes decisions.
6: Makes decisions, tells me what to do, you know.
1: Okay.
3: So hearing Brooke talk to you right now must be really a trip.
2: You should see the pink
1: sweater. She'll tell you what to do.
2: Yes,
1: that's kind of a grandma sweater, isn't it? Oh, my God.
3: It is definitely hand-stitched.
1: It's cropped, okay?
5: Is that a gray hair, Brooke?
1: I don't have gray hair, Alexis.
6: I don't know. It makes me feel taken care of.
3: Okay.
1: Well, she sounds like a confident woman. It doesn't sound like you should shut the door on it.
6: Yeah, but there's more. After the date, I went back online and I've been talking to more mature women.
2: You changed the age filter.
1: Yeah.
2: Oh.
1: This is all going to be shocking.
6: I bumped it up a little.
3: Oh, God.
1: Oh.
3: I mean, no judgment, but... I'm trying to think of how Gail must feel hearing all of this right now.
6: Well, I was hoping you all would tell... Wait.
3: Oh?
6: What do you mean?
1: Yeah,
3: what do I mean? I mean, Gail's actually on the other line right now, listening.
6: Oh.
3: Gail?
4: Yeah.
6: Hey.
4: Hi, Jonathan.
3: Yeah, it sounds like you guys have a lot to talk about here.
1: Yeah.
6: Look, I mean, you're cool and all, but there's something, that date, it just made me realize I want someone older.
4: I'm just confused and kind of shocked. I don't really know what to say. You want someone like 50 years older than you? Like, is that why you kept asking me about my age?
6: Oh, exactly 50 would be great.
1: Wait, 50 years older or exactly 50 years old?
6: Exactly 50 years old.
1: Okay.
3: That's the sweet spot for him.
1: Ooh, I mean,
2: again,
1: it is a good age for women.
6: It is a good age for women. Some of the people I'm talking to online are amazing.
2: Wow.
5: He doesn't need you to tell him.
3: What about the woman you're talking to on the phone line right now, Gail?
6: Gail, you're great. It's not like I don't... It's not like I don't like you. It's just I don't see us in a relationship.
1: He wants to be with someone who can't have pregnancy scares.
6: Some women get pregnant at 50. It's possible.
2: That's
3: true. Well,
5: Gail, he knows his facts.
3: I'd love to hear what you're thinking right now.
4: I mean, I guess I'm kind of like offended that you thought I was more attractive when I had a wig on and glasses.
6: It's not that I'm not attracted to you, Gail. It's just like you're too young for me.
2: He's like 2 years older than her.
3: Never heard that ever on the show.
2: Oh my gosh.
4: I guess I'm glad I could assist in you figuring out your stuff.
1: Yeah, there you go.
2: Yeah.
1: See?
3: That was a very mature thing of you to say.
1: A 25-year-old.
4: Yeah, I am mature.
6: I'm excited to see you turn into the mature woman.
2: Okay.
3: I'm going to stop you right there before it goes any farther. But I am going to ask kind of a weird question. Would you be interested in going out with Gail one more time if she dressed up as the old lady again?
1: Know that Gail has volunteered for that.
6: Just the voice would be good.
1: Oh, wow.
3: Gail, how about you give him a little flavor right now?
4: I don't think it's going to work out.
1: Wow.
3: Kind of did it for me, too. Is it getting hot in here or what?
6: Okay, so you're feeling what I'm feeling then.
1: No. Just being sarcastic.
3: I'm getting hot flashes, premenopausal.
2: You're manstraining.
3: Yes, I am.
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5: You can't believe everything you read on the internet. 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
6: Okay. Yeah.
5: But a list went viral of the top things companies do they don't want the consumers to know about.
6: Ooh, I love these. Ooh.
5: And there's one secret somebody shared on there that I pray to God is not true.
6: Why?
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6: Oh, no.
5: And if our listeners know about this, I want you to text in to 78592 and tell me if it's true or not, because I'm officially worried now. You're going to hear that and a few other huge bombshells people say their companies are hiding from us.

0: The best mix of the 90s to now, 103.1 KCDA. Businesses, are you taking advantage of them, or are they taking advantage of you?
1: Oh, God.
2: Ooh, probably the last one.
1: I feel like we're at a high noon duel.
0: Because behind closed doors, there are certain companies that don't want you to know things so that they can maximize their profit and minimize your wallet.
1: Okay.
0: So when the popular Twitter account UberFacts asked its 14 million followers, what company secrets can you reveal now that you don't work there anymore?
1: Give us all of it.
0: That thread quickly went viral, so we're going to spend right now going over the top ones.
2: There's some tea in here.
1: Yeah, there is.
0: And before I read these, just remember, these are only comments off of the internet from former employees. We can't prove that what they're saying is true.
1: So what you're saying is, if you are one of these companies, please don't sue us.
0: That's just a disclaimer. Yeah. But one person said, the best day to get a TV at Best Buy is 2 days after the Super Bowl. A lot of people will buy them just for the big game and then return them right after. So we're stuck selling them on open box, and you can usually negotiate used TVs down to 50% off.
2: Yeah, and that's true. I know someone who's gotten a used TV from Best Buy because they was returned.
1: What the heck is buying TVs and returning them right after you use them?
2: I would do it to impress a girl. Yeah. Yeah, I got this 400-inch crazy projector.
1: Because women are always impressed by huge televisions.
3: We care so much.
1: Same. Alexis, how big was his TV? You know, we have that conversation a lot.
0: Here's a secret from the medical industry. One user wrote, doctors at some hospitals are rewarded for how many patients they turn over to surgery. So always get a second surgical opinion from a different medical group if it sounds too extreme.
1: I gotta say, you gotta watch yourself in hospitals. Yeah, I mean, thank you for everybody working really hard and all. But
2: I did go in with the cough once, and I got a heart transplant. Yeah. It was crazy. I was like, all right.
1: Is that why you asked me for a kidney that one
2: time? Yeah, it was.
1: I didn't think you needed it.
2: No, I had the sniffles. Yeah. So.
0: This next one, I've actually heard of this, but I have no idea if this is true. One lady said Walmart and Tiffany Diamonds come from the same distributor.
1: Oh, that checks out.
0: She said she worked at Tiffany for years, and you're paying much, much more for the experience in that blue box, but they're the same diamonds.
2: Whoa.
1: They probably all come from the same children that mine them. Right?
2: Unfortunately. I want the
3: box, though.
0: Those children work hard. Don't shame the kids, bro.
1: Diamond industry is so messed up.
0: Truthfully, most of them are grown in labs now anyway.
1: Well, that's fine.
2: That's another thing.
0: Hey, if you're just joining us, we're reading secrets that former employees shared about the companies they used to work for. Secrets that the bosses there wouldn't want you to know. Like, for example, if you're at Target and you hear an employee over the loudspeaker say the phrase, hard lines for, put everything back that you're stealing, because they know.
2: That's the code?
0: That's the code. If you hear it, hard lines for... That means put it back.
1: My best friend worked at Target when we were young, you know, and she told me, I don't know if this is still true or not, but she told me that they would call it a clot if there was too many Target employees hanging out in a...
2: Because all the red.
1: In one space, and they didn't want any clots around.
2: Oh, I like that.
0: That's hilarious. And here's one that's kind of interesting. Bath and Body Works employees are required to break any candles or air fresheners that you return to the store before they dispose of them, because they don't want dumpster divers.
1: Oh, come
2: on. You can't let a homeless person have a candle?
1: And why can't you resell it? Somebody burned it maybe and they didn't like it?
2: I think they
0: just don't want a bunch of people waiting at the dumpsters for the stuff that gets thrown out and then they take it for free.
3: They're thrifty. Let them take it.
1: I don't know why they don't do what we do in my hometown. There's called the Dufert Mall, and it's really the dump, but they just put a bunch of shelves up back there. So anything that you bring to the dump that's still intact, you put it up
2: organized.
1: There. My mom has a couple lamps in the living room.
2: Also, I just realized that would be the nicest smelling dumpster fire ever.
0: It's the same thing with pet stores, too. They're told if any damaged pet food gets returned, to open up the bag and pour it out into the dumpster so it's loose kibble.
1: That's not going to be a rat problem.
0: It's going to be a rat problem either way.
2: That's kind of true, I guess, too.
0: But
2: interesting.
0: This one's kind of funny. If you fall asleep in an IKEA showroom bed, the staff is actually instructed not to wake you up.
2: Why
1: is it? Because it's good advertising that someone's asleep?
0: Management says if you leave them alone, those people are going to wake up feeling happy and rested, and they're more likely to buy that bed. But if you wake them up and kick them out, they're probably going to move on and not buy it.
3: So we can take naps there.
1: Right. You can just live in the displays.
3: Yeah.
2: After people hear this, I feel like next IKEA we walk into, it's going to be like 10 people sleeping on all the beds.
1: Just every pillow has a slobber stain, a drool stain on it.
0: And I don't want to believe this one.
2: Oh, here we go, Jeff.
0: I pray this isn't true, but someone said the Domino's order tracker online is just a timer, and it has absolutely nothing to do with your actual order.
2: No, and I could see that.
0: Are
3: being true. So when it says it's in the oven and stuff, that's not true?
1: That's no.
0: That's what they say.
2: Oh, I thought they put a tracking device in each ingredient, and they knew exactly what was being baked.
1: I mean, it makes sense, because like, what employee after every step is going to go hit another button?
3: Yeah. A good one, bro.
2: It's like turning over your last wing right now. Yeah. Like, very specific. You know, though, no, it isn't real.
1: Just believe in it, Jeffrey. It makes you feel
0: better. Yeah, because that one broke my heart, for real.
2: That's right.
0: And a former employee at a certain hotel chain shared a secret. I don't want to say which one, because this is pretty bad. They said, we were instructed to not wash or replace the drinking glasses in each guest room.
2: Shut up.
0: We just used a disinfectant spray and a rag. And if an inspector ever showed up downstairs, everybody had to rush around to put out new glasses.
2: Oh my God. Use those every time.
1: Can you tell me the hotel chain off here?
0: No. Okay. Well, I mean, if you're cool with like getting dumpster furniture and dumpster candles, you should be fine.
2: Eating an old glass.
1: I do have a pretty solid immune system.
0: Yeah.
1: Okay. This may be why.
0: This is the reason.
2: Yeah. And she's been eating lots of kibble.
0: Yeah. Text in to 78592. Tell us any industry secrets from your job that your bosses wouldn't want people to know.
2: I steal toilet paper.
0: Yeah.
2: Wait. That's mine.
0: That's not an industry secret.
1: No.
0: You're just a bad person.
2: I'll work on another one.
0: Okay. You work on that. We're going to do phone tap next.
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0: Yeah. Here at Brooke and Jeffrey in the morning, we only prank people we respect.
1: 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That's good.
0: That's why today we respectfully call a school teacher.
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0: Because apparently he was at the grocery store the other day and had an awkward run-in with one of his students and his mom.
1: Oh.
0: So we're going to make it even more awkward by saying we saw what was in his shopping cart. 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
1: Oh, no.
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28: Hello?
0: Hi, is this Mr. Gilroy?
28: Yes, it is. May I ask who's calling?
0: Hi, my name is Bronson Marks. My son Baker is in your third grade class.
28: Oh, Baker, yes. Great student.
0: Uh-huh. It sounded like you took a moment to even remember him.
28: Oh. Sorry it took me a second. I'm just doing something. Yeah, Baker is an amazing kid. He's great.
0: Uh-huh.
28: May I ask why you're calling?
0: Right. Well, Baker told me the other day he saw you while he was at the grocery store.
28: Yeah, I saw Baker and his mom.
0: Yes, his mom said that you two talked for a little while and then you went on your way.
28: Yeah, they were so nice, so lovely.
0: Okay, well, that's great. Look, here's the situation that I'm dealing with now. Because of your interaction, my kid won't eat dinners with his family anymore.
28: I'm sorry, what?
0: Baker saw all the crap that you put in your cart. And he was like,
29: well, if Mr. Gilroy can eat ramen noodles and double stuffed Oreos, why can't I?
28: Oh, interesting. I didn't even know he was looking at my car.
0: Yeah, interesting. Do you see what you've done to me in my life?
28: Well, I can speak with him. You know, it's not my usual shopping. We were having a party and...
0: Oh, party. You getting munchies for some hard drug, pass me the pipe, let's float to another dimension type of thing?
28: This is getting completely out of hand, and I think you're overreacting.
0: I'm surprised you didn't invite Baker to join, you party freak.
28: Oh, oh my, I am not a party freak. Oh, my God. What are you talking about?
0: I'm wondering.
28: It was Oreos and a couple of snacks.
0: Exactly. I know what it was. I'm just asking you, Mr. Gilroy, what am I supposed to say to Baker? Because apparently you had so many bags of chips in your cart, it looked like you were going to open up your own store.
28: No. I would just simply explain to him that when people throw parties, people buy snacks for other people to be considerate. And I think that's something that you should be able to handle and not.
0: Okay. You're going to put it all on me. Great idea.
28: I'm happy to speak
0: Thank
28: with
0: you,
28: him.
0: Public education system. I salute thee.
28: Oh. Yeah, I don't really appreciate or get your sarcasm right now because I'm just telling the truth of what happened.
0: Here's what I think needs to happen. At school, I'm going to need you to formally apologize to Baker in front of the class.
28: What?
0: And you need to tell them that you've made some very, very poor choices in your life.
28: Poor choices?
0: Exactly.
28: Really? There were things in my shopping cart, okay?
0: From what I heard was inside your cart, yes, it was poor choices. And then you need to make up a story about how you would never eat that crap in a million years.
28: Listen.
0: Especially the Fruit Loops and the pizza bagel bites.
28: Okay.
0: I know it all. He took a photo of it and sent it to me.
28: Why are you trying to make this all my fault? What I eat and what I buy is none of your business. I'm just trying to explain.
0: It is my business when my son comes home and wants all the stuff that was in your cart.
28: I'm feeling attacked right now for a very normal shopping trip.
0: Oh, normal. Like crushing up a box of Dunkaroos and snorting them at
28: what?
0: Some swingers party you're hosting.
28: Are we done here? This is ridiculous.
0: Yeah, okay. We'll be done, Mr. Gilroy, once you promise to me and my family that you'll never shop at that grocery store again.
28: You really asking me that? Come on.
0: I'm not asking you. I'm demanding it.
28: Oh. Yeah, well, you can take your demand and shove it up. Never mind.
0: Oh, where was I supposed to shove what up now?
28: You know what? I'm being a respectful teacher.
0: Well, I'm going to tell the principal about what you just said.
28: I didn't mean to say that.
0: Oh, really?
28: Okay? Yeah, you were making me mad, and I just kind of said it. But I didn't actually complete the sentence, so
0: okay.
28: I showed some restraint.
0: Well, I hope you know that the entire school is going to hear this phone call because I do have it recorded.
28: Oh. Yeah, well, I don't think that's legally you're allowed to do that.
0: It is legal because I work on a radio station and the laws don't really apply to us. Especially when we're doing prank calls like this one.
1: Hey.
0: Are you getting it? This is a phone tap, dude.
28: Oh, my God.
0: Yeah, man. I'm not a parent from your school. I'm a radio host. My name's Jeff.
28: Oh, my God.
0: One of your colleagues, Melissa, set you up for a phone tap.
28: Are you kidding me?
0: I'm serious. Melissa said that you ran into a student at the store the other day.
28: Yeah. I wasn't expecting him to stare into my car.
0: What type of party are you going to where you're bringing Fruit Loops and bagel bites?
28: I mean...
0: Oh, yeah, that wasn't a party you were going to, was it?
28: I mean, what can I say? Bagel bites are amazing. They're delicious.
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0: The best mix of the 90s to now, 103.1 KCDA. If you're using any kind of AI, in most cases, it's still a few steps below interacting with a real human being.
1: Yeah.
0: It's Brooke and Jeffrey in the morning.
2: Stay there, AI.
0: Well, there is one place, though, where artificial intelligence has officially caught up.
2: What?
0: At fast food restaurants.
2: Wait, what?
3: What do you mean?
0: Now, AI is almost as good as human employees at messing up your order.
2: Oh. Checks out.
0: Because there's a new report out that looked at AI ordering at fast food drive-thrus all over the country, and it found that even though AI provides faster service, more efficiency, and overall higher customer satisfaction, 22% of the time the AI glitches or gets the order wrong.
2: That's like one in four orders.
0: And it needs a human employee to step in and help correct it.
3: Computers won't work anymore.
2: Now you need us robots, okay?
0: The most problematic thing for AI to handle is customization requests.
2: Yeah, any sort of substitutions.
0: Yeah, like if you order a Whopper, but with no pickles, extra ketchup, the drive-through kiosk just goes blank and starts crying. Oh, no.
3: Is that what it sounds like?
0: Yeah, now I feel bad. Another major issue, they say the AI ordering system kind of lags on friendliness.
2: Well, duh.
1: Yeah.
3: What do you want it to give you a hug?
0: Well, not that it's being mean or like cold to you, but people complain that there's no personal connection, no friendly greeting anymore.
2: That there's behind the speaker.
0: It doesn't need to be a human, just needs to be like, hey, hello, how you doing?
3: Hope you're having a wonderful day.
0: Or thank you for your order.
2: Dude,
0: Please move on.
3: Nice hair.
2: AI is going to overdo the small talk, and suddenly you're going to be sitting there for 10 minutes having a conversation with the computer.
3: Hey, AI, how's the weather? I have pulled up the weather for the next 10 days.
2: Oh, God. Here we go.
0: But those are the ways AI fast food workers just aren't quite cutting it like human employees do.
2: That's right. Get out of there, AI.
3: This is their first job, guys. Be nice to them.
2: That's a good point.
0: Okay, room to improve, but we're going to do all human edition of Laser Stories

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1: It's the radio segment that believes breakfast should travel with you.
0: Oh.
1: That's why it created the TSA-approved smart luggage toaster bag. So while you wait at baggage claim, toast a slice of bread in your carry-on.
0: Yum.
1: Where convenience meets class.
2: Yeah. Imagine that in the overhead. The whole plane smells like bread.
3: Dude, I gotta put butter in my purse now.
1: Order yours today with Laser Stories. The segment where we read weird news stories around the globe just like everyone else does, except we've got a laser.
2: Yeah.
1: That's where the parfait slayers just don't. This first laser story is out of Ohio.
2: Ooh.
1: A rider in an Uber recently called 911 because she said the driver boasted about having illegal drugs stashed in a fake aerosol can inside of the car.
4: Ain't nobody got time for that.
2: An idiot.
3: Yeah, that's when he doesn't read who's cool and who's not.
2: Yeah,
3: you know what
2: that's
3: I mean?
2: That's true.
1: Five minutes later, cops showed up, found the vehicle, but wasn't sure where the guy was.
3: What?
1: Because across from the street was a food truck that was known as a pit stop for other Uber drivers.
3: Yeah.
1: And it had about 8 to 10 dudes just milling around the area.
3: Oh, okay. Waiting for their next ride.
2: Yeah,
3: get some tacos.
2: Which one was the driver?
1: Which one did officers detain first? The one that was wearing a shirt that said, retired drug dealer.
3: No! Please tell me that guy can't be that dumb.
2: That's amazing if it's right.
1: I guess he came out of retirement because that was exactly the right guy.
2: No way!
1: He was ID'd as Robert Rose, and upon searching the vehicle, they found the can, which was filled with 24 grams of meth.
3: What?
1: Along with pills, a meth pipe, a digital scale, packaging baggies, cash, and 3 cell phones.
4: Wow.
2: Dude, this guy's like very organized for a drug dealer.
5: Now I'm thinking, do like retired drug dealers throw parties like you do at works for retirement?
2: Years, I didn't get caught.
5: Yeah.
2: We're quitting while we're ahead.
3: That's really funny. Instead of a gold watch.
5: Yeah.
1: Every time you get into an Uber now, you have to be like, so, do you party?
5: Yeah.
2: I want to go to that retirement party.
5: I know.
2: That's so good.
1: Robert was charged with drug trafficking, possession of felony drugs, and possession of drug paraphernalia. There was some good news for him, though. Police allowed him to wear his retired drug dealer shirt into jail. Just for street cred.
2: Dude, that's a great profile picture.
1: His next laser story is out of the friendly skies.
2: Ooh, yay.
1: Ryanair is Ireland's version of Spirit Airlines.
2: Yeah, I didn't want to say anything. But.
1: And if you didn't know, they upcharge for everything, have the world's smallest seats, and are not really known for their friendly service.
6: You suck.
2: Their social media is hilarious.
3: Yeah.
2: Like, it is so funny.
1: On purpose?
2: They'll put, like, someone's face on their plane and be like, okay, we know we overcharge. Go away. Like, they just troll their people.
3: Okay. They lead into it.
2: That was an awful example.
3: Okay.
2: Edit that out.
1: Or insert a laugh track behind it.
2: Thank you.
1: Make it funnier. That's why when the millionaire CEO, Michael O'Leary, showed up to an airport restaurant in Dublin, the servers knew they had a once-in-a-lifetime chance.
3: Yes.
2: Wait, the CEO?
1: The CEO of this company. So Michael ordered wine and prawns as a starter, then sea bass for his meal.
3: Okay.
2: Wow.
1: But when his bill showed up, it came with some unexpected charges, including $7.95 for extra legroom.
2: This is amazing!
3: Yes!
1: The restaurant charged him $9.95 for priority seating.
3: Absolutely!
2: Okay.
1: And $19.95 for a reservation in a quiet area.
5: Just too big by an inch.
3: Yeah. Sorry, you're going to have to deboard.
1: The restaurant even posted a pic of the tab on Instagram with the caption, "It was a pleasure hosting you. I hope you don't mind if we added a few extra costs to your bill."
2: Wow.
1: So it quickly went viral. Some fans commented, "I hope they gave him a window seat." Another said, "Apparently he was alone. Next time if he brings a companion, you should put him on separate tables and ask if he'd like to pay extra to sit together."
3: I love it.
5: Yeah.
3: Good on this restaurant.
1: It was pretty clever.
3: I hope he tipped him.
1: Michael did get a laugh out of the bill, paid it with tip, and then he left.
3: But that's good.
1: Apparently,
3: not that he dropped any of the extra charges on his airline, but okay.
1: Apparently the joke was well-timed, as Ryanair just added more fees to flying, where now if travelers check in less than 40 minutes before their flight, they will have to pay an additional $100 just to board.
2: Dang.
5: What?
3: Wow.
5: Why?
1: Because they're funny.
5: Because they charge for the dinner he's got to make up for now.
3: Yeah.
1: This next laser story is out of Boston. You've heard about a pay it forward chain when you go through a drive through?
0: Yeah.
1: Where somebody pays for the person behind them and then you just keep that going.
2: Yeah, I try to do pay it backwards. No one else does that to me though.
1: It's nice, but it also puts them in a spot where they have to decide if they're going to keep doing it for the next person.
3: Right. Yeah. I mean, you run the risk of having a family of 18 behind you, you know? Yeah.
1: Well, a woman's going viral on TikTok for sharing her experience of someone paying it backwards.
2: What?
3: Wait, expecting them to pay for... Wait, her to pay for them?
1: I'll explain.
2: This lady took my joke.
1: Her name is Samantha, and she was at a Dunkin' drive-thru last week. And when she pulled up to the window, the clerk told her that the guy ahead of her who just left told them that she would be paying for his order.
7: Oh, no, she didn't.
2: It's smart. I've always wondered, like, what are they going to not pay?
3: Well, the workers shouldn't let that guy leave.
2: Yeah, that's the thing, yeah.
1: In the caption to her video, she said, to the random guy in front of me who lied to the employee, I hope you have the day you deserve.
3: Dude, that sucks.
1: Samantha later posted a follow-up where she clarified that she did not pay for his order.
3: Good.
1: And the Dunkin' employees were very cool about it.
3: Okay.
1: Even though they were frustrated that the guy had essentially stole his coffee.
3: Yeah. He still got it for free.
1: Mm-hmm. She also shared video of her trying to restore goodness in the world by going back to that Dunkin' and paying for the person behind her. But that person refused and kept honking their horn because the entire process was just taking too long.
2: Yeah, that happens.
3: It's hard to explain.
1: Speaking of a long process, this guy decided he needed to get up off his couch and go to the bathroom last Tuesday.
3: Oh. I bet that took a while.
1: He's only halfway there.
3: Oh, my goodness.
1: And he just realized he left the TV on. Now he's got a decision to make. That sound means Laser Stories has come to an end for the day. We'll do it again, same time, on Wednesday.

0: Oh, the Dawn. Wait. Oh, what a pleasure we have today.
1: I haven't seen this movie. Aren't you the Dawn?
2: No, the Dawn is on the phone right now. His name, Brandon.
1: Okay.
2: Brandon, welcome to the show, my friend.
3: Ciao.
1: Ciao.
0: Ciao. Yes.
1: The Dawn doesn't speak a lot, right? No, is that the thing with the Dawn?
2: No. He has other people go out and do his stuff for him.
1: Oh, yes. But you're actually going to play yourself right now.
3: Yeah.
0: Brandon, can you do us a favor here and give Brooke the kiss of death over the phone? Because that's what the Dawn does. It gives you a kiss. It means you're going to die. Can you smooch Brooke real quickly for us, please? Oh, it's official now.
1: Why is the Dawn such a wet kisser, though?
0: No, it's pretty bad.
2: Brandon.
1: You gotta wipe that off.
0: Brandon. The kiss of death is very pleasant with Brandon.
2: It's a good start today. We're going to send Brooke and her wet cheeks out of the studio.
0: Yeah, Brooke.
2: Well, that happens. You know how the game works, Brandon. You got 30 seconds to answer as many questions as possible. If you don't know when you could say pass, but you do have to beat her outright to win. Are you ready?
3: I'm ready.
2: The Dawn is always ready. There we go.
3: Yeah.
2: Your time starts now. Today is National Beer Day. What brand of beer is marketed as being cold as the Rockies?
3: Coors.
2: What does anthropology study?
3: The people and cultures.
2: In the PGA, how many minutes are golfers allowed to search for their ball?
3: Five.
2: What is the full first name of Al Pacino?
3: Albert.
2: The can-can, bachata, and fandango are all types of what?
3: Dances.
2: What's the only carbohydrate the body can't digest so it moves through undigested?
3: Oh, fiber? All right.
2: That was some solid answering there, the Dawn. We're going to bring Brooke back into the studio here. And let's see, what does it say on my screener about you? You're a therapist. Oh, my God.
0: a mafia therapist. They got a lot of stuff on their minds, okay?
3: Business is good.
0: Business is good.
2: I hope you're taking new clients because you have at least four of them in this room.
0: I'm ready.
3: Brilliant.
1: Okay.
3: I can refer you out.
1: Yeah, okay. Good. He's full.
2: Yeah, he's already full. Brooke, you're up. You ready?
1: Yeah.
2: Your time starts now. Today is National Beer Day. What brand of beer is marketed as being cold as the Rockies?
1: Coors Light.
2: What does anthropology study?
1: The history of people.
2: In the PGA, how many minutes are golfers allowed to search for their ball?
1: 15.
2: What is the full first name of Al Pacino?
1: Alan.
2: The can-can, bachata, and fandango are all types of what?
1: And fandango, a dance?
2: What is the only carbohydrate that the body can't digest so it moves through undigested?
1: Corn.
2: Disgusting answer. Let's go to the scoreboard and find out if it's right with Jose.
4: Back up, you creep.
2: Bolaños.
0: Okay. Hey, the Dawn, I'm going to pay my respects. You got four correct today because you're so smart.
1: You made me. That was the kiss of death, if that's true.
0: Did you beat the Dawn and save your life?
1: I don't think so.
0: You didn't. You only got three. Oh, the kiss of death.
2: Brooke sleeping with the fishes tonight.
1: Why'd you put these cement boots on me?
2: Brandon, well done.
0: All right.
3: Nice.
2: Let's go to the answers.
3: Kiss the ring, Brooke.
0: Kiss the ring.
1: I'm dead.
2: Let's get these answers. It's National Beer Day. The brand of beer that's marketed as cold as the Rockies is Coors. Anthropology studies people. Mm-hmm. In the PGA, golfers are allowed to search for the ball for 3 minutes.
1: Oh,
2: 15 minutes would be a very, very, very long day of golf.
1: It feels like it'd be very hard to find.
0: Yeah.
2: The full first name of Al Pacino, it's Alfredo.
1: Oh,
2: Alfredo
1: really?
2: Pacino.
3: Oh, you gotta be kidding me.
2: For real.
0: I thought you would get that.
2: The can-can, bachata, fandango, those are all types of dances. And only carbohydrate that the body can't digest, so it moves through undigested. Not corn, it's fiber.
0: That's like
1: an
0: example.
1: Are you sure you shouldn't check corn?
2: Well, I don't think corn is a carb.
0: I think corn has fiber.
2: I don't think corn is a carb in itself.
0: Itself is not, no, as a whole.
2: So
0: there's sugar in it. There's many things in it.
2: Congratulations, you just beat Brooke.
0: Wow.
2: Plus, you got some Brooke and Jeffrey swag to take home.
3: Sweet. Thank y'all.
2: It's Brooke and Jeffrey.
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4: I want you all to stop what you're doing for a second and think about the last dream you remember having. And not just any dream, the last sexy dream.
5: Oh.
6: Well, let's go, Jeff.
5: Okay, then.
4: Where were you? Who were you with? And where was I in that room? What? In front of the camcorder or behind it?
5: Oh, man, you were the star of the show.
6: Camcorder? Is this a 1980s dream?
4: Oh, yeah. We have to change the tape because we're going too long on this dream. Hey.
5: Flip the tape, baby
6: guy.
4: Anyway, coming up next, we're talking about flamingos.
5: What the?
6: Oh, wait.
4: Wait, what?
6: No.
4: Oh, wait, producer Boyd is motioning at me.
6: Yeah.
4: Oh, wait, no. I guess we are talking about dreams.
5: That would make a lot more sense. Yeah.
4: What's a weird coincidence?
6: I mean, I'd love to do a segment on flamingos, though.
4: I don't know why I was thinking of something long and pink that stands on just one foot.
6: Oh, my God. Get out of here.
5: One foot?
4: That's, you know what? That's my bad. I'm going to accept responsibility for that one.
5: I don't get it.
4: But coming up, you're going to find out the most searched dreams by far in North America.
5: Ooh.
4: And if you've ever dreamed about your ex or snakes or flamingos, we're going to tell you exactly what that means from a brand new study coming up at 9:10. Something's

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1: I keep having the same dream every night.
0: Really?
1: I'm on a luxury cruise ship, and it crashes, so nice. Similar to the Titanic.
2: Whoa. Oh, my gosh.
1: And the only survivors are me and Zac Efron.
0: Oh, that's not a bad situation.
3: If you are going to be on a door with somebody, I'd pick him.
1: Well, we're stuck on a lifeboat together, floating at sea.
3: Even better.
1: And all we have on board are a small cup of water, two biodegradable straws, and a 60-ounce jug of protein powder.
0: Wow.
2: For some reason, that makes sense.
1: Is that a wonderful dream? Is that a scary dream? I don't know. It's just my dream.
0: Okay.
1: And it never deviates. Except on Sundays, I write the word help across Zach's abs and protein powder. God. And no one ever saves us.
3: Well, it's not very big.
1: Anyway, have you ever had a dream that was so weird you immediately Googled it the next morning? Because a new study looked at the most common types of dreams that we do that with.
0: Oh, okay. That we Google?
1: And I'm going to tell you the most searched dreams by far in North America. Oh. And so I want you to text in your guesses right now to 78592 to see if you're right. But we have the top 10 here. We're going to go down the list of dreams that people have. We'll start with number 10, which is dreams that involve bears.
0: Really?
1: Apparently, that's really popular.
0: Huh. Specifically bears, not just any large carnivore in the forest.
1: Bears. I don't personally have dreams about that because it's happening in my real life at my house.
2: That's true.
1: So I just get to live that.
0: Yeah.
1: Number 9 is intimacy.
0: Oh.
1: We have intimate dreams.
3: That's sad that it's only number 9.
1: Yeah.
0: You know?
1: Brooke has mentioned many times on the show that I'm the center of her dream world fantasies. And it's not something that she can help. That's her body reacting to me during REM sleep.
3: Honestly, thank God I have never had a dream about any of you. Like,
2: I've had dreams
3: of
2: you guys, but never sexual.
3: Yeah. Because it could be so disturbing.
0: Yeah.
3: Like, totally. I remember I had a dream that I like made out with a friend of ours, and I woke up the next morning and I was disturbed.
2: Oh,
3: like,
2: my gosh.
3: What is wrong with
1: you? You only make out with your friends in real life.
2: Yeah. Like your word friends.
1: Number 8 is a weird one. We dream a lot about flies.
0: Really?
2: Wow. I don't know if I have. Off.
0: Yeah.
2: I didn't see a dream special. I don't dream about any of this stuff.
1: Well, experts say flies in dreams represent nervousness, and they're an indicator of you being sick or dirty.
2: Interesting.
3: That goes with number 9 then. Sick and dirty.
1: The number 7 thing that we dream about most commonly is weddings.
2: Oh my gosh.
3: Wait, I'm so happy.
2: I had a dream the other night. I'm about to get married. I'm in a suit. And the girl, I go to see who my bride is, and it's a girl I've never met before. I ask her, who are you? And she goes, look, I need you to go along with the wedding because I told my parents I was getting married.
0: Oh.
2: And the actual husband left me, but I need you to fill in because they would be so proud if I married you.
3: This sounds like your perfect situation.
2: No, because then I'm like, well, do I go through with it because I want to get married? Anyway, sorry, but I'm so happy
1: dreaming about weddings, and they say it can signify a big commitment or a transitioning happening in your real life.
2: Well, that's not happening, so.
3: I don't know. You made a big commitment. Like, you got a new apartment. You committed to your health.
2: That's true. Okay.
3: You're transitioning into an adult slowly.
2: That's weird. Yeah, that's weird. I guess you're right. That's like, committing to a girl. And I'm like, no, that's not happening.
1: Number 6 on the list of most common dreams is being chased.
2: I wake up a lot of nightmares. I've had those before.
0: I have nightmares all the time.
2: Really?
0: I listen to a lot of crime podcasts, though, so it kind of makes sense.
1: You fall asleep to that?
0: I wake up to them. I listen to them at night all the time. Yeah.
1: And now we're getting into the top 5 here. If you're just joining us,
2: we're
1: going over the most common dreams that people wake up and Google the next morning.
0: Okay.
1: Number 5. And I bet more than a few people in this room dream about this. Vacations.
2: Yeah, I do.
1: Number 4 is spiders. You guys ever dream about spiders?
2: Ooh, it's been a while.
0: Oh, just like crawling animals in general.
3: Mm-hmm. Okay. I don't. Like my
1: What do you dream about?
3: I trip a lot in my dreams.
2: Oh, okay.
3: Like I fall downstairs or something and then my legs jerk.
2: Yeah.
3: You know?
2: Yeah.
3: And wake up and you're like, God, that felt weird.
2: It's always in like the first 30 seconds of falling asleep.
0: Yeah,
2: I'm always like, oh, come on.
1: That's why she tells her husband that she was punching him in the middle of the night. She was like, no, I was falling. I was trying to catch myself.
2: There it is.
1: Number 3, I know Alexis has had this one before. Dreams about her ex.
3: Oh.
2: Yeah.
1: Apparently that means someone in your life is making you feel the same way that your ex used to.
3: It's not supposed to mean that you're supposed to go sleep with them.
1: Yeah.
0: What if they're in bed next to me while I'm dreaming about them?
2: There you go. That's her thing.
1: Yeah. All right, any guesses on number 2?
3: falling? Is it
2: something
3: falling?
2: Something about teeth, like getting teeth pulled out. I hear that's a common one.
1: Well, number two most dreamed about thing in North America is snakes. Which coincidentally is the number one most searched dream worldwide. That's weird. First in 52 different countries, second in the U.S. and Canada.
2: What does it mean? Wow. Is there like snakes in our lives?
3: Snakes
2: like,
3: on a plane?
2: Well, that's a movie.
1: It's, it's supposed to represent hidden fears or worries.
2: So we're just worrying.
1: Or maybe just hate snakes, yeah.
3: Why is snakes always getting a bad rap? You know, like nobody's ever positive about snakes. They never signify like, hey, you're going to be happy.
2: Yeah.
3: You got a snake in your life.
1: What's coming out pro snake? Okay.
3: I have a little bit.
1: And the number one most popular dream that we have here is kind of like what Jose said, teeth falling out.
2: Yeah! So, I used to have those. It's been a long time though.
1: We Google it four times more than any other dream that we have. That's how big it is for us.
3: What does it mean?
1: And the dream interpreters say that you can link your teeth falling out to big life changes, self-esteem issues, or embarrassment.
3: So I just heard you say life.
1: Yeah, life is happening. Get used to it. Now, here's a few weird ones from around the world. In Central America, the most common is dreams about lice.
4: I will not defend snakes.
3: Yes. Lice.
1: People in Fiji dream about peacocks, of course. Why not?
2: The beauty of nature.
1: Just the most gorgeous setting in the entire world. Number one most searched dream in Albania, according to the study. Albanians want to know what dreams about boobs mean.
2: Hey, well then call me Albanian.
1: Jose just signed on to be the official dream interpreter of all of Albania.
2: Dude, this chick's got big boobs. Her teeth are falling out, but I'm into it.
3: Yeah. Why is there a snake in her bra?
2: Yeah.
1: It is. Phone taps coming up.
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1: And she's told her husband on multiple occasions that she hates dealing with stupid people.
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2: don't we all? 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
0: Is she listening to the show?
1: Well, when she recently found out a business had lost her package, she was immediately upset about it.
0: Uh-oh.
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2: Yeah.
1: It's Stoner Max. 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
2: No.
1: He's just medicinally enhanced.
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1: So this should definitely go well in your phone tap right now.
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25: Hello?
26: Hello?
25: Who's this?
26: Hello, who is this? Wait.
25: You.
26: Oh, my name is Max. I'm calling you because you were in here earlier complaining about like a missing package or.
25: Yeah, that was me. Did you find it?
26: Not exactly, but maybe you could tell me about it.
25: How am I going to tell you about it? I did not send the package.
26: Well,
25: I already spoke to your supervisor a few hours ago about this. He already knows.
26: Right. But he put me in charge of finding it because I came in hungover.
25: what?
26: I came in late today. That's what
25: Oh my God.
26: Hey, can you describe it for me?
25: No.
26: The package?
25: I have no idea what it looks like.
26: Okay.
25: All I know is I receive an email. There's a package there. I get in my car. I get there and wow, no package.
26: What? Oh, that's just wrong, bro.
25: Yeah, it is wrong. You guys lost it or something. The name should say Paige Power.
26: A page with 3 G's.
25: No, right. 1 G. P-A-I-G-E. It's very easy.
26: Yeah, page. Got
25: it. Oh, my God.
26: You know what? Packages are actually interesting because there's like so many of them.
25: What would be interesting is if you found my package.
26: You're right. That would be cool. But think about it in my perspective.
25: No.
26: Think about it from this perspective.
25: Your perspective is that you lost my package.
26: Right. But like the world itself is just one giant cosmic burrito. Oh. And packages are the guac on top.
25: Are you stoned right now? Are you high?
26: Legally, I can't answer that question.
25: Unbelievable.
26: I know.
25: Unbelievable.
26: Let me ask you this. Have you ever looked at your hand?
25: What?
26: Yeah, now flip it over. I mean, have you...
25: Is your supervisor available? What is going on?
26: No, I'm saying really look at it. Like, there's a bunch of, tiny aliens working together.
25: No, I'm saying you really need to find my package and stop looking at your hand. Maybe if you were looking for my package, we wouldn't be here right now.
26: You're saying to focus. Got it. I opened a few packages in the back.
25: What do you mean you open them? You're not supposed to open people's packages.
26: Hey, was yours like a toaster?
25: No, and it's none of your business what was in it. Just look at the freaking name.
26: Because I had this idea for a toaster that also makes grilled cheese.
25: I do not want to hear your toaster idea.
26: Revolutionary.
25: I just want my package. Revolutionary would be finding my package.
26: Well, it's a revolutionary Munchies innovation.
25: I literally do not care. I do not want to even talk to you.
26: Wait.
25: You found it?
26: Hold on. I think I got an idea. What if somebody else found your package?
25: What do you mean if someone else found it?
26: Wouldn't that be awesome?
25: You are in charge. Didn't they say you're in charge?
26: But let's just say, what if an alien took it?
25: Are you stupid?
26: Like the ones on your hand.
25: Honestly, I have had enough of you. You need to stop talking. I've had enough. I want your supervisor.
26: I'm telling you, if aliens came down
25: No.
26: Take us to your dealer.
25: Oh my God, enough.
26: Welcome to Earth, dudes. You got any space cookies?
25: Oh my gosh, shut up. It's too much. I don't know what your problem is. I just need my package.
26: Oh, God.
25: Are you getting high right now? How do you work here? How do you have a job?
26: I only have this job because your husband Nick hooked me up with it.
25: Wait, what?
26: Well, he set you up for this prank phone call, so it's really thanks, Nick.
25: What? Oh, my God. Are you joking right now?
3: I am. This is actually Jose from the radio show Brooke and Jeffrey in the Morning. We're doing a phone tap on you.
25: Oh, my God. I'm so mad. I can't even calm down.
3: Hey, my God. That anger towards Nick, not me.
25: I'm so relieved that you do not work there.
3: Yeah, I know. I probably would be pretty bad at that. I'm actually really bad at this, too, believe it or not.
25: You know what? I believed you. You're pretty good.
26: Thanks. I'm kind of a natural. You don't get it, do you?
25: No.

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1: Don't you think there should be a dating police squad that like patrols the apps to make sure everybody's playing by the rules of dating?
0: Oh, man.
2: There's rules.
1: Yeah. They're just unwritten rules, you know? And if they existed, Jose, you know, you probably would have been booked by now.
2: Really?
1: For violating code 17-41.
2: Oh, boy.
1: Too many sexy memes sent in a 24-hour period.
0: Is there such a thing?
2: They're memes.
0: Yeah. Makes sense.
1: But one of our listeners admits she definitely broke at least 5 unwritten laws of dating.
2: Oh, my God.
1: Because she showed up looking nothing like her dating profile photo.
0: Oh, I don't even think that goes to court.
1: Well, but don't be too quick to judge her, because after she told us why she did it, everybody in studio burst out laughing. It's definitely one of the funniest things we've heard somebody do to their date.
2: Yeah.
1: You're going to hear it in your second date update next. They say the whole

0: Maybe it's the way I talk, or like I use correct grammar. I don't know. I don't like.
1: Or maybe the fact your name is Gail.
0: There's that too.
1: Yeah. But
2: okay, so it sounds to me like he meant it as a compliment.
0: I mean, I guess. And then at one point, he asked me how old I really was with like a smiley face. As if I was lying on my profile or something. I don't know. I thought it was kind of rude.
1: Oh,
2: yeah,
1: weird.
3: It could be a joke, though, where it, you know, would tell me the real age, make you laugh.
2: I don't know,
3: Brooke
2: man.
3: Is not like laughing.
2: Yeah, because he's looking at your pictures. Like, I mean, it's all based on photos. Like, I'd be like, thank you. No.
1: Well, no, they'd been talking a few weeks, though, so they have that familiarity. What did you say to him?
0: I said, you'll have to meet me to find out.
2: That's good.
1: That's playful.
2: Yeah. Was it right after like the conversation about your high cholesterol? Is that why you thought that you were old?
1: So what did you end up doing for your date?
0: So yeah, we made plans to get dinner. And because I'm hilarious, I decided to show up in an old lady costume.
2: Wait, what?
3: I love you, Gail.
1: Just to troll him for asking how old you were?
3: You went amazing.
2: You went in full costume?
0: The whole thing. I got a white wig. I wore this like flowery dress.
3: Did you get a walker or something?
0: I had a cane.
3: Okay.
1: No way.
3: That is hilarious.
1: What did Jonathan think when you showed up looking like that?
0: He was like finishing a conversation on the phone, and he like looked confused as to why like I was approaching him, and I was, you know, I committed to the bit, and I was like, oh, hello, Jonathan. This is Gail.
3: Amazing.
2: I absolutely
0: love it. What was his reaction? I mean, he freaked out. And then I like immediately like took off the wig and was laughing and was like, this is a joke. I'm just kidding. I just wanted to like poke fun at you.
1: Turns out I'm a little older than I said online. That's really funny, actually.
2: Did he laugh so much?
0: Once he like figured out it was actually me, he was like, okay, this is funny. And we joked about it. I like ordered a prune juice to be funny.
2: Kept it going.
3: Yeah. Can I get a prune back?
1: I think that was kind of funny at first. That you don't want to overcommit to being the old lady.
3: Well, they have like a regular outfit on underneath.
4: I was going to say, it's not very hot.
0: Yeah, I had like a cute dress on. And
3: Okay, good.
2: And they were at the pancake house at 4 o'clock.
1: Just really going in on it. I mean, other than that, was there anything weird or awkward that happened while you were at the restaurant?
0: I mean, conversation was good. I did kind of slip up a couple times. And I accidentally called him my ex's name.
2: Yikes.
1: Oh.
4: Just a minor slip.
2: What's your ex's name?
0: Jared.
2: Oh, that's, I could see that.
1: Two J's.
3: My ex name is Jonathan.
0: He didn't know that that was my ex's name. He just like corrected me and was like, no, it's Jonathan. I'm like, oh, I'm so sorry. I don't know why.
2: That's a good cover though. That you didn't delve into, oh, I keep calling you my ex.
4: Getting someone's name wrong multiple times. That's so rude.
3: And I think a lot of people would think like, oh, she must be going on a lot of dates then if I'm just like, which one are you?
2: Yeah, but isn't that like competition for guys? Like, oh, a lot of people want her.
3: Maybe some guys, you know? I would probably just cry.
1: Guys, give her a break. She's a senior citizen. Yeah. So how did you end things with Jonathan that night?
0: I mean, we had a good date. There was a little kiss.
2: Oh, cute.
1: Did you take your teeth out before the kiss? Or?
0: I don't know. We've been, like, talking, but it's more, like, friendly, and he hasn't asked me out again. So I don't know how he's feeling.
1: Well, we can find out exactly how he's feeling.
2: Oh, that's a good point.
1: Yep, by using this old-timey landline that we have in studio.
2: Hey. Dial the numbers, Jeffrey.
1: We're going to do the roto-dial on this one.
3: Yeah,
1: we're going to get your second date update right after this.
0: Thank you.

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1: We got to knock out this second date quick so we can make it over to the community room and watch People's Court.
2: I've seen this episode before. Judge Wapner's gonna give it to him this time. That'll teach you to jaywalk. Yeah. And throw him in the slammer.
0: Okay, old man. Alex, sit down.
3: It is 8 a.m. about, so we gotta get out of here.
2: Oh, it's almost nap time.
1: Bring it up because our listener, Gail, who is 25 years old, by the way, decided to prank her date, Jonathan, by showing up to dinner dressed as a little old granny. Why did she do that? Because he kept saying she seemed so mature during their online chats and even asked, how old are you really? Mm-hmm. And so decided to prank him with the old lady costume. And the date went really well, minus the part where she called him her ex's name a couple times.
0: But they still shared a cute kiss at the end.
1: I didn't hear cute kiss. I just heard kiss.
0: I don't know. What was it, Gail? What was the kiss?
4: It was a little kiss.
0: A little kiss.
1: A little kiss.
0: Okay. Everything to me is cute.
3: So like a little mwah.
1: Yeah, like as tightly puckered lips as you can get.
0: Okay, maybe that's not sexy. Maybe that's more grandma style. Okay. Maybe that's a problem.
1: Maybe you leaned a little bit too hard into the grandma thing and it kind of turned him off.
0: Yeah, you're going to have to go with pigtails next time in a schoolgirl outfit.
3: Oh, nice.
1: I mean, what do you think, Gail?
4: I really have no idea why, and I just, if it is, like, if he, like, snooped around and, like, found out that my ex was Jared, I just would want a chance to explain myself and apologize.
0: Because you didn't tell him that it was your ex's name.
3: Yeah.
4: No, but, you know, I really don't know.
3: That would make me feel like you're not over
5: it. Not a good look. Mm-hmm.
1: Well, let's ask him what the real deal was. I'm going to call his number right now, and we're going to do it. That's how I say it on the radio. Yep, that's really professional
0: talk.
1: Let's
0: do it, Jeff.
1: Let's do this. I'm down his number right now.
6: Hello?
1: Hey, is this Jonathan?
6: Yeah. Who is this?
1: I don't believe you that you're Jonathan now.
0: I can't believe you didn't go in with the old man voice. I thought for sure that we were going to hear Alan Winterbottom.
1: I played that one.
6: Old man? What's up, actually?
0: Sorry, Jonathan.
2: Huh? What did you say?
3: No.
0: There it is. It's not on the plate. I still love it.
1: You happy now, Brooke?
0: I am.
1: Anyway.
0: How you doing, Jonathan?
6: I'm a little confused, but I'm good.
2: Yeah, me too.
1: No, we're doing something with you right now, Jonathan. You're on Brooke and Jeffrey in the Morning on a second date update.
6: Those words mean nothing to me. I don't know what you're talking about.
1: Honestly, I don't really know what I'm talking about either, but
3: we're a radio show and we're on a task right now.
6: I'm on the radio right now?
0: Mm-hmm.
5: Yeah.
1: Yeah.
0: Cool.
1: Say hello to the six listeners we have.
6: Hey. Oh.
1: Hey. They say hi back, trust me. Anyway, we're trying to get some help for one of our listeners named Gail, who you went out on a date with recently.
6: Yeah, I remember Gail.
1: Okay.
0: Yeah, she sounds pretty funny. Did you think she was fun?
6: Yeah, you know, it was a cute date, you know. I mean, I like her. She's cool.
0: Oh, that's good.
1: Good. We did hear about your date because she told us that you went to a restaurant and she was dressed up as an old grandma.
6: She told you that?
0: Yeah. Mm-hmm. It was funny. We all laughed.
3: It was hilarious.
6: Yeah, it was definitely interesting.
0: Oh, you didn't like the joke?
6: It's not that I didn't like it. I kind of don't know how to tell her. I'm just going to come out. This is going to sound weird.
1: I think she understands that something odd is going on because she told us you guys haven't really reconnected very much after the date happened.
0: Right. Like, it felt like it moved into the friend zone, she said. Mm-hmm.
1: And so she's ready to hear whatever the reason is for that, but she'd just like to get a little closure.
0: Or maybe fix it.
6: I can definitely offer closure.
0: Okay.
6: But after the date, something changed.
0: What do you mean?
6: Well, I got in my car and I was driving home and all of a sudden I couldn't help but realize that I was more attracted to her as the grandma.
0: Oh.
1: What?
3: Whoa.
0: Wait, when she was dressed up?
6: Yeah. And I didn't know how to feel about it. Yeah, it just did something for me.
1: What about it was more attractive to you?
6: I don't know. It just it unlocked something, I guess. I think it was something about the way her voice. I don't know.
0: Well, fake grandma voice.
6: I liked the maturity. I liked the prune juice. I don't know. It just seemed like she knew what she was doing, and I found that really hot.
1: I've heard of big D energy, but not big G energy. Big grandma energy. Mm-hmm. You're into that?
6: It's not so much the grandma thing. It's just like the older woman stuff. I mean. Okay.
0: Oh. Like a woman in charge, a woman who just makes decisions.
6: Makes decisions, tells me what to do, you know.
1: Okay. Wow, so hearing Brooke talk to you right now must be really a trip.
3: You should see the pink
0: sweater.
3: She'll
0: tell you what to do.
1: That's
0: kind of a grandma sweater, isn't it? Oh, my God.
1: It is definitely hand-stitched.
0: It's cropped, okay?
5: Is that a gray hair, Brooke?
0: I don't have gray hair, Alexis.
6: I don't know. It makes me feel taken care of.
1: Okay.
0: Well, she sounds like a confident woman. It doesn't sound like you should shut the door on it.
6: Yeah, but there's more. After the date, I went back online and I've been talking to more mature women.
3: Changed the age filter. Yeah. Oh.
0: This is all going to be shocking.
6: I bumped it up a little.
1: Oh, God. Oh. I mean, no judgment, but... I'm trying to think of how Gail must feel hearing all of this right now.
6: Well, I was hoping you all would tell... Wait.
1: Oh?
6: What do you mean?
0: Yeah,
1: what do I mean? I mean, Gail's actually on the other line right now, listening.
6: Oh.
1: Gail?
4: Yeah.
6: Hey.
4: Hi, Jonathan.
1: Yeah, it sounds like you guys have a lot to talk about here.
0: Yeah.
6: Look, I mean, you're cool and all, but there's something, that date, it just made me realize I want someone older.
4: I'm just confused and kind of shocked. I don't really know what to say. You want someone like 50 years older than you? Like, is that why you kept asking me about my age?
6: Oh, exactly 50 would be great.
0: Wait, 50 years older or exactly 50 years
6: old? Exactly 50 years old.
0: Okay.
1: That's the sweet spot for him.
0: Ooh, I mean,
3: again,
0: it is a good age for women.
6: It is a good age for women. Some of the people I'm talking to online are amazing.
3: Wow.
0: He doesn't need you to tell him.
1: What about the woman you're talking to on the phone line right now, Gail?
6: Gail, you're great. It's not like I don't...
0: Not
6: it's not like I don't like you. It's just I don't see us in a relationship.
0: He wants to be with someone who can't have pregnancy scares.
6: Some women get pregnant at 50. It's possible.
3: That's true.
1: Well, Gail,
0: he knows his facts.
1: I'd love to hear what you're thinking right now.
4: I mean, I guess I'm kind of like offended that you thought I was more attractive when I had a wig on and glasses.
6: It's not that I'm not attracted to you, Gail. It's just like you're too young for me.
3: He's like 2 years older than her.
1: Never heard that ever on the show.
3: Oh my gosh.
4: I guess I'm glad I could assist in you figuring out your stuff.
0: Yeah, there you go.
3: Yeah.
0: See?
1: That was a very mature thing of you to say.
0: 25-year-old.
4: Yeah, I am mature.
6: I'm excited to see you turn into the mature woman.
3: Okay.
1: I'm gonna stop you right there before it goes any farther. But I am going to ask kind of a weird question. Would you be interested in going out with Gail one more time if she dressed up as the old lady again?
0: I don't know that Gail has volunteered for that.
6: Just the voice would be good.
0: Oh wow.
1: Gail, how about you give him a little flavor right now?
4: I don't think it's going to work out.
0: Wow.
1: Kind of did it for me, too. Yeah. Is it getting hot in here or what?
6: Okay, so you're feeling what I'm feeling then.
0: No. Just being sarcastic.
1: I'm getting hot flashes, premenopausal.
3: Oh, you're man-straining.
1: Yes, I am. All right. That is the end of the show today.
3: All right.
1: Remember, if you missed anything, you can always find it online at our website, brookeandjeffrey.com.
0: Okay. You said that really slow.
5: Yeah.
0: And I liked that.
1: I wanted to make sure everybody understood it.
0: I feel like you were over explaining a little bit.
3: You're explaining the internet to people. Yeah. You have to put a dot and then C-O-M.
1: www.
7: Yeah.
1: You guys follow?
7: Slash.
1: We screwed it all up.
3: Uh-oh. No one's ever going to find
0: it. No one's going to go look.
1: Forget it. Just go to a different website. That's the show for the day, though. And I don't know. We'll see you guys tomorrow.
3: Not online.
1: Not online, because I'm still typing.
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1: Thanks for being here, Ryan Seacrest. Got Sissany, Tanya, got the back room.
0: I want to tell you something. We're going to talk about coffee. We should talk more about it. It's one of life. There are two great pleasures in life that you can't take these away. I'm not letting anyone take these away from me. Number one, sunsets. Don't take it away from me. I like that time of night. I don't want anybody to disturb that. Don't want that. I don't get it all the time. I mean, there are most nights you don't get to see it, but when you do, that's precious. That resets you. That's a good feeling. The other one, on the other side, in the morning, coffee. Mm-hmm. Don't mess with it. To my doctor listening, don't care.
2: What does the doctor say to you?
0: 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I don't care. I'm not letting you take that away.
2: Wow.
0: I'll stretch or I'll do whatever else, mobility, whatever you other stuff.
2: Mm.
0: But not with the coffee. It's just not going to happen.
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1: It is Seacrest and Sissany. 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I'll tell you what it is next.
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1: I was thinking about, you know, do I want kids? People want to ask me this, strangers every day. Went into Shake Shack. The guy goes, hey, can I ask you a question? You're Ryan. Yeah. Are you going to have kids?
2: I mean, wow.
1: Get my Shake Shacky thingy.
2: I need my burger, man.
1: The burger guy. I mean, yeah. Goodness, a good burger.
2: In-N-Out's better.
1: So I don't know that I'd say better. They're different.
2: Different, sure.
1: Yeah. So anyway, I start thinking, you know, kids, like, yes, they're a pain in the neck. They're annoying. They're aggravating. They scream. They cry. But then there are these moments, right, where you dress them up for the Christmas photo.
2: Mm-hmm, mm-hmm, mm-hmm.
1: You take them to play volleyball at the beach. Or they play the next episode on piano for the first time. Kids can do cute things.
2: They really can.
1: If you're going to do it and you're thinking about having a hangover tomorrow, eat this before you drink today. It will reduce the hangover. Cheese.
2: Interesting.
1: Sounds like a bad idea for the tummy, but good for the head. Cheese. Protein, the fat, the complex carbs, coat the stomach, decrease the absorption of alcohol. Apparently good for the hangover.
2: Interesting.
1: You try it. I'm not.
2: Nah, I'm good on that too.
1: Today's quote, you'll keep meeting the same person in different bodies until you learn the lesson.
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1: I don't know any other couple who have simultaneous Vegas residencies running on the opposite sides of town. You got Blake Shelton and Gwen Stefani, with Blake hunker down at the Coliseum and Gwen taking over the Sphere, which I've never seen. I got to see it. For more info on that, check out Blake Shelton at On Air with RyanSeacrest.com.

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1: Trending reports. The question is, you said, could we date a guy who had a female best friend, and could I date a woman who has a guy best friend?
2: Yes.
1: Yes.
2: Are you sure?
1: Is that not what you wanted me to say? What's the problem?
2: I mean, it doesn't surprise me.
1: I don't have time for this report, so hurry up.
2: The point is,
1: I really don't.
2: Mindy Kaling and BJ Novak, they've been best friends since they were on The Office together. Mindy was Kelly and BJ played Ryan. It was revealed that BJ has like a nickname of one of her kids. It's Fofo. It's one of these characters, blah, blah, blah, blah. But the bottom line of the story, he's the godfather to three of Mindy's kids, but they're not dating, but they dated in the past, which makes it even weirder. So I'm like, how are these two going to date other people if they're like this close?
3: Yeah, they're so intertwined.
2: Yeah.
1: You just have a rigid outlook on life. You know, it's called conscious coupling, uncoupling.
2: Mm.
1: Modern day friendship post breakup. It's possible. It's possible you can share a great time with your life and then advocate that person to find love with someone else.
3: I'm too jealous of a person to have that in my life.
1: Yeah, I'm fine. I know, like, I'm not.
3: You don't think you're fine.
2: I don't think so either.
1: I want to go to one of my ex's weddings.
3: Like, that's on your, like, your to-do list? Like, you...
1: Yes.
2: And do you have a plus...
1: It's on my bucket list.
2: Do you have a plus one?
1: For what?
2: For her wedding.
1: I don't know. When is it? Do you have the date?
2: Wait, did you get invited?
1: No, not yet.
3: Yeah, because you probably won't.
2: Yeah, you probably won't.
1: No, I think... I told her I should get invited.
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1: 1031 KCDA, the best mix of the 90s to now. Detached dating. Detached dating. So this is something that we're going to debate whether or not it's new, but this is something we're hearing about more.
2: Yeah, the term is being passed around a lot more recently. And it was interesting to see if you are maybe guilty of detached dating yourself.
1: Detached dating. That's coming.

0: The best mix of the 90s to now. 103.1 KCDA. Detached dating. Is it new, Sisney? Were you seeing this?
1: That's where I was like, I don't know. Because detached dating, if you're single, you may be a detached dater if you are kind of dating multiple people. And I think it's a slippery slope with all the dating apps because it's just so easy to swipe left, right, and date casually, not fully commit to a relationship. So we can break down what exactly is a detached dater or signs that you might be guilty of it. And one is that you might feel a wall is up between you and your partners. And you always kind of have that guard up. You don't let those people in. Another one is that you keep things casual or date multiple people at a time, using that as a way to avoid attachment. I just think at the end of the day, it's just you're a player.
0: That's what I'm trying to say. It's like, isn't it just wanting to play or play the field?
1: The more you can get with the quote unquote experts, it's all about you finding peace within yourself.
0: But you love you first before you love somebody else. Do you know, there's an author, David Brooks, and he writes about, I wrote this down. He writes about that some say you have to be loved so you can understand what love is. I don't know if that works for everybody. Maybe you need to like understand what love feels like to receive it, to be able to give it back to someone else.
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103.1 KCDA. Was there beef between Rihanna and Tyla at the Met Gala? According to Tyla herself, who felt compelled to respond to an online video that fans interpreted as showcasing tension between them. 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

0: 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And Jamie's on the line.
1: Hi, guys.
0: What's the story?
2: Hey, what's up?
0: How can we help you?
1: I did get laid off last Friday. My question is, they gave me a 3-month severance, which is great, obviously, but do I enjoy the time off, or do I try to jump right back in and try to find a new job? Because it's not really my style to kind of like take it easy or whatever, but a lot of my friends are jealous and I'm getting paid to do nothing for 3 months and think I should travel. And I don't really know what I should do.
0: I think you should maximize this unique opportunity to do whatever you want and not worry about what other people think. What a blessing luxury.
2: If you can get by, though, because those 3 months are going to go by super fast. And then going to interviews, all of that
0: takes
2: time.
0: Maybe take 2 weeks then. That's a long time.
2: Yeah.
0: Like, do something. Right. Maybe split it up. Go do something you spontaneous for longer than you normally would. Then come back and get real.
1: Perfect. Yeah, that's a great compromise. Thank you.
0: Well, thanks for reaching out and enjoy your time. Thanks for listening to us.
2: Make sure you don't blow through that severance, though.
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1: If you go out to a club this weekend, there is about 100% chance you'll be hearing music. 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The new trend of listening bars happening in a lot of places. We'll get into that next hour. Listening bars.

0: 103.1 KCDA, the best mix of the 90s to now. Ryan Seacrest, Sisney with you. Thanks for being on. Got some talkbacks I'm going to play back next. These are good.
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0: 103.1 KCDA. Thanks for streaming us. I saw that y'all are streaming us here and there and everywhere. So stream it. You know, stream it.
1: Oh, yeah.
0: Listen to it wherever, however, whenever. Now, where you stream it, we can get talkbacks, these voice notes. Here comes some at you. I'm going to run through just a random potpourri.
2: Hello, gang. Kim here. Ryan, you have not always enunciated your T's the way you do now. I don't know if that started when you started on Jeopardy. Or gosh, darn it. Sorry.
0: Wheel of Fortune.
2: I keep saying Jeopardy. Wheel of Fortune. I don't know, but it's a lot.
0: Do you know what I mean?
1: It's a lot. It's a lot.
0: Wait, that was me a lot where people get... I love watching you on Jeopardy.
1: Yeah.
0: And I don't correct them. It's like, thank you. And I call Ken Jennings. So, well, I thought I've always said literally and things
1: you
0: like
1: have that.
0: That
1: one for sure.
0: Well, what's changed?
1: I don't know. I didn't notice it.
0: I think excited.
1: Yeah.
0: Excited.
1: Anything that has a T.
3: Yeah.
0: Well, I like saying excited because when I say it like that, I get excited. I don't know where it came from, but don't you feel better about what's going to happen after I say excited?
1: Yeah. It's like a tease.
0: Like, are you like, imagine it's Friday all of a sudden.
1: Ugh.
0: We're going out. Are you excited?
1: Yeah.
0: Like, aren't you more excited than me just saying excited?
1: Yeah.
4: Get excited.
0: Mm-hmm. Yeah. Right? So you should try it.
1: I love that.
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1: You know, I was in New York a few weeks ago, and a buddy of mine's like, bro, let's just grab a drink after dinner. I'm like, all right, great. Where do you want to go? He said, a listening bar. We're a listening bar. He goes, yeah, this is the Japanese concept, right? They're a big deal in Japan around Tokyo and everything, where you go into a spot. It's not a nightclub. It's a spot where you listen to the music.
2: Right. You're not screaming everywhere. Over each other.
1: There's vintage. It's vintagey, mm-hmm. right? Vintagey. And they play vinyl records. You can talk, but you also like are paying attention to the curation of the music, not just the mix, right?
2: Yeah, exactly. And it's like dim lighting. Obviously, there's cocktails, but the whole vibe is just chill. It's
3: I mean,
2: that's your...
1: Well, don't you want to be able to talk to somebody sometimes if you're hanging out with them?
2: Yes.
1: That's what this does. And it's also, it's fun to see vintage speakers and the whole vintage setup. It is the new... I mean, everything that is old is new again. Pretty soon, we're going to have cassette cocktail bars.
2: Yeah, exactly.
1: You're going to play double cassettes or something.
2: I love this concept, though, because it's kind of just the reason why you go out to dinner with your friends, because you want to be able to, like, have conversations and do that. But instead of, like... you can't really go to a club and, like, talk to each other. So having this option, I think, is the way to go.
1: Yeah, I mean, anytime I do go out where the music's too loud, I'm like, bro, I can't hear you at all.
2: Yeah.
1: So, cheers.
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0: 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So it might be the scam of all scams, and we are going to warn you about it coming up. It's called brushing. Susan's got some details on what brushing is.
1: This one really got to me.
0: Look out for this. Hang on, it's coming up.

0: 1031 KCDA, the best mix of the 90s to now.
1: Well, this may be the scam of scams. It's called brushing. Sissany, what do we need to understand about it?
2: So if you're like most of us, you love online shopping. I feel like there's a package on my doorstep every single day. It's very normal to just online shop these days. But when you're getting these packages, do you always check to see like who sent it? Because you just kind of like, oh, it's addressed to me. Great, I'm going to open it. And now cyber criminals are getting so... I don't even know what the word
1: clever.
2: Is. Sure. And they're doing QR codes. So you open up this package and it's nothing but like a QR code. And you're like, what? And so you scan the QR code thinking this might tell me who this is from or who knows. And then that's when they steal
1: all
2: the goods. Yes. And so they can, it's two ways. Like it can either get it right then and there, or it takes you to this website that maybe looks legit and then you put in your information there and you fall for it. And so long story short, it's just another scam that's going around and it's a bummer.
1: I mean, people are always going to find ways, right?
2: Mm-hmm.
1: But I guess, you know, you really got to be sure before you open up something in your phone or on your phone, you really got to be sure that you know who's asking for it and where it's going.
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1: It is Memorial Day. Toby Knapp is my name. Thank you for letting me be a part of your holiday weekend with Kelly Clarkson.

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So if our time is running out, day after day, we'll make the mundane a masterpiece. Oh my, my, oh my, my love, I take one look at you, you're taking me.

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1: Memorial Day, a day that so many people say is the unofficial start of summer, but the truth is, this is a much more important holiday. It's a deeper holiday, and if you follow me on this, I think you'll agree. When it comes to Memorial Day being what Memorial Day is, this is a day where we honor heroes. Heroes who gave all so that we can have the rights that we enjoy every day. 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And so if you're a member of a family of one of these fallen heroes, we salute you on this day and we thank you for what they gave so that we can have the freedom to enjoy this day off.
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1: Huntrix and Golden, are you on your way to see a movie right now? Or perhaps maybe did you see a movie over the weekend, Mandalorian and Grogu? If you saw it, how was it? Don't spoil it for me because I haven't gone to see it yet, but I'm thinking I might try to squeeze it in this evening before we have to return to normalcy tomorrow. I'm feeling like it might be worth it, you know? Anyway, Toby Knapp is my name. Thank you for letting me be a part of your Memorial Day.
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22: 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Hey, quick question for the parents listening right now. 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
1: If you're thinking about a place to go and enjoy yourself, Port Aransas, Texas. 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It has nothing to do with the fact that I'm playing Ella Lang. Just

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Toby Knapp, Spokane Indians baseball is back for spring and summer. 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
1: If you're stuck in traffic right now and you're on a road trip trying to make your way back home, there's a reason why things are the way they are. It's because 45 million Americans traveled, 39 million drove, and the worst traffic is expected between 5 o'clock local time today, which means we've just got to contend with this traffic for a little bit longer. You'll make it home.

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1: I was just reading on the internet. 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
1: Harry Styles, British. You know, in the UK, they don't celebrate Memorial Day. I mean, I guess they have their own version of it, and it's not, well, today. Toby Knapp is my name. Oh, the things you learn.

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2: 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I've been